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I can't believe number one for 18 straight weeks. She'll be here October 16th, Red West Music Fest, Tucker Wetmore, Shibuzi, Coetzel, and of course Ella Langley. 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Choosing Texas.

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1: 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We'll put you on all over North America.
0: Mason is next. Have a fun night.
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0: Mesdames et messieurs, Damen und Herren, from what was once an inarticulate mass of lifeless tissues, may I now present a cultured, sophisticated man about town.
1: Mason Kelter.
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0: 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And we are live all night long. I'm Mason. It's Live Line. Hi, who's this?
1: This is Diamond.
0: Diamond, what would you like to hear?
1: Do you have Where Is My Husband by Ray?
0: I do, yes. That's such a nice, energetic song to get the night going. And where are you calling from?
1: Winnipeg, Manitoba.
0: What are you doing tonight?
1: Chilling out.
0: Chilling out? Yeah, sounds like it. You're making me tired. Any other big plans before summer ends in 1 month officially?
1: No.
0: No? You have like a big party, you invite people over, go out, travel, do something really crazy.
1: I don't know. Depends.
0: Yeah, you don't sound like a crazy person.
1: No, not crazy.
0: I'm surprised you'd pick such an upbeat song. Let's play it. Thanks for calling Live Line.

0: 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If you've been to a dentist office in the past 10 years, and I sure hope so, surely you've heard this song, and we want to know if you remember.
1: Who
0: sings it? Top 5 in 2008. 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

0: 1051. Lightline, who sings it?
1: Is it The Fray?
0: It is The Fray.
2: That's right.
0: Don't be afraid. It's The Fray. Who's this?
1: Lauren.
0: Lauren, where are you calling from?
1: North Vernon, Indiana.
0: Have you been to a dentist in the past 10 years?
1: Yes.
0: Do they play that song?
1: No.
0: What kind of music do they play at your dentist?
1: You know, I don't think they play music.
0: They don't play any music?
1: Very small office. Oh. I don't know.
0: I'd look at a new dental surgeon. Hey, if they're not bouncing around a Train or Daughtry or Demi Lovato or The Fray, are they even good?
1: I have such good teeth, I couldn't tell it,
0: Well, that's good. Hey, we're not going to give you any cavities tonight, even though we're so sweet. Also, a Liveline t-shirt is on the way to your house. Lauren, hang on. We'll get your address.
1: All right, thank you.
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1: You play Summer by Calvin Harris.
0: Summer, when I met you in the summer. That's such a cheesy music video. Have you ever seen it before?
1: No, I haven't.
2: I don't think so.
0: Yeah, they're like racing down a drag strip, and they got all these pretty girls with really short shorts. Something every stereotypical guy wants in their music video. What's your name?
1: Anya.
0: Anya, where are you calling from?
1: Medford.
0: Medford, Oregon?
1: Yeah.
0: What are you doing tonight?
1: I'm sleeping at my best friend's house.
0: Do you have any activities planned?
1: We just talk and laugh and hang out.
0: Go through Tinder. Look at men. All right, well, let's play your song right now. And thanks for calling Liveline. Here's Summer on Anya Radio.
1: Thank you so much.
0: Bye.

0: 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Hi, what do you want to hear?
1: Hi, could you play In My Head by Jason Derulo?
0: Which one, In My Head?
1: Yeah.
0: Yeah, I get that song stuck in my head all the time.
1: It's been stuck in my head all day.
0: Wow, we haven't played in a long time. You know how old this is?
1: Oh, I know, it's just quite old. It's one of his, like, oldest albums.
0: Yeah, it was his second hit right after What You Say, 2009.
1: I love that song.
0: Well, I love you. I love your energy. I hope you call me back every single night. What's your name?
1: Lydia.
0: Lydia, where are you from?
1: Fort Wayne.
0: Indiana. Thanks for being on Live Line. Have a wonderful night. Throwback Thursday. Yeah.

0: Hello, Liveline. What do you want to hear?
1: Can I hear Ordinary by Alex
2: Ward? Yes, you can right now.
0: How come it sounds like you're talking to me underwater?
1: My phone's weird.
0: Oh, was it an Android?
1: No, it's Galaxy.
0: It's what?
1: Galaxy.
0: Oh, Galaxy. Yeah, that's a Samsung, right?
1: Yeah.
0: Yeah, that's Android. Anything that's not iPhone is Android.
1: Yeah.
0: What are you doing tonight?
1: I'm at with my mom's food truck at Rooted.
0: Oh, you're at a food truck?
1: Yeah.
0: What kind of food?
1: Barbecue.
0: Oh, I love barbecue food trucks. They always have the best food ever.
1: Yeah.
0: What's your name? What city and state are you in?
1: I'm Stella and I live in Kearney.
0: Kearney, Nebraska. Thanks for calling Liveline, Stella.
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1: Liveline. One of the best music videos ever created. Katy Perry. Rebecca Black is in there. Hanson is in there. Debbie Gibson. It's really, really funny. Kenny G comes out and plays the saxophone. I don't know if he's really in the song, though, or if it's just for show. Who cares, right? All requests all night long. We play whatever you like, old or new. It's your show, your friends, your life, your parties. What are you doing? Where are you going? What's happening? Call us up right now. I swear we will answer. We'll put you on the radio all over North America. Of course, tomorrow is the Party Songs weekend. We'll have some tickets to give away. Maybe go see Olivia Rodrigo in a city of your choice in the next few weeks. And some other really good stuff, too. But none of it happens if you're not here with us. So participate right now. Get through at 85 Liveline. Welcome in.
2: 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Let's shift it into go. It's Liveline.
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0: 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Hello.
1: Hey, can I hear Soul Sister by Train? You were talking about Train earlier.
0: We played the fray for Who Sings It and all that dentist office music.
1: Yeah, I tried to call, but I added an extra 5 on my phone, so it didn't quite work out.
0: People do that all the time. So can you tell everybody the number right now? What did you have to call?
1: 8551.
0: That's right. Not 855. It's 85. Just 15,
1: exactly.
0: Right?
1: Exactly. Learn the hard way.
0: But actually, when you're typing it in, it does come out to 25. It's 855-483-5463. But nobody's ever going to remember that. So you say 85.
1: Yeah.
0: Live line.
1: Let's tell them all. No, not 3525.
0: Well, don't That'll say 2. Sense. Then they'll type in 825. What's your name?
1: Disaster.
0: Hey.
1: My name's Shauna. I'm calling from Keene, New Hampshire.
0: Okay, Shauna, thanks for calling Lifeline.
1: Yeah, thank you. Bye.

0: Mix 1051. Hello, Liveline. What do you want to hear?
1: Loser by Tame Impala.
0: Oh, what a popular, hot, amazing song. Who's this?
1: Clyde.
0: Clyde, where are you calling from?
1: St. George, Utah.
0: This is such a good track. Why do you like it?
1: Because I saw the Spider-Man movie yesterday.
0: And what'd you think of it?
1: It was good.
0: Like, really good? Have you seen the rest of them?
1: I've seen the first two.
0: And you saw the one that had Sunflower in it back in 2018?
1: Yeah.
0: Into the Spider-Verse. That song's back in the Spotify Top 30 again, too.
1: Oh, nice.
0: Yeah. Thanks for calling Liveline. Here's Tame Impala.

0: You saw the one that had Sunflower in it back in 2018?
1: Yeah.
0: Into the Spider-Verse. That song's back in the Spotify Top 30 again, too.
1: Oh, nice.
0: Yeah. Thanks for calling Lifeline. Here's Tame Impala.

0: just might answer the phone if you call right now. Get through immediately. No busy signals. 85 Liveline. What do you want to hear?
1: Can I hear Starship?
0: By Nicki Minaj. Great party song. Who's this?
1: This is Billy.
0: Hi, Billy. Where are you calling from?
1: By Toad Lake in Frisbee, Minnesota.
0: Yeah. What's going on tonight?
1: We're cleaning a shop. Me and my friend Wester.
0: How bad is it?
1: It's pretty bad.
0: Yeah. How long do you think it's going to take?
1: Probably about another hour or two.
0: Pretty safe cleaning, though, or you need, like, masks and body suits and...
1: No, it's pretty safe cleaning.
0: You know, you can save a lot of time by just taking a torch to the place and burning it down, starting fresh.
1: You could do that, but that'd be a lot of money.
0: That's my reaction when I see a spider or something. I'm like, no, just burn it down. I'll get a new house.
1: Yeah, there's huge spiders in there.
0: Oh, yikes. Well, don't have me over for dinner, right?
1: Yeah.
0: All right. Well, here's your song. Thanks for calling Limelight.
1: Yeah.
2: Let's go to the beach. Let's go get a wave. They say what they gonna say. Have a drink. Clink.

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0: The Jonas Brothers are running it back. 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
11: Today is the 20th, which means we only have exactly a month left until summer ends. And here to count down the five biggest, most played songs on pop radio this week is John Garabedian. Hello.
1: Oh, God, there's so many things. Ariana Grande, who announced that she's going to go away now and be private, just comes out with a new song. It's already number five. Hate That I Made You Love Me. Maybe she's turning into Madonna the second.
11: Oh, no, Zara, please, no.
1: Zara Larsson, number four with Midnight Sun. Bruno Mars, after 2 weeks at number one, down to number three with Risk It All. Number two, Olivia Rodrigo, back up again with Drop Dead. Such a great video that goes with that song. And Tame Impala at number one from number two last week, Dracula, the Jenny remix. And, of course, he has that new song, Loser, that comes from the Spider-Man movie.
11: Oh, yeah, you don't seem like the type of guy to watch Spider-Man.
1: Oh, no, I love adventure stuff like that. It's fun. It's like cartoons.
11: In fact, I heard a rumor that you used to play Spider-Man.
1: Yeah, right. That's the head of that suit.
11: He was too big for radio.
1: Too tall for radio. What made me think I'd fit on TV?

0: 105.1. Hello, live line. What do you want to hear?
1: I want to hear 5 Seconds of Summer.
0: Oh, boy. I haven't heard anything from them in years. How about Youngblood?
1: Yes, that'd be awesome.
0: That brings me back. 2018, I was a junior in high school.
1: Yep.
0: Which is crazy.
1: That's been my favorite band for like 15 years, so I would love to hear them.
0: What's your name? Where are you calling from?
1: My name's Hattie, and I'm from Fort Wayne, Indiana.
0: What are you doing tonight?
1: Well, I just got off work, and I'm about to go get some Taco Bell, so...
0: You're going to have a good night.
1: Yep, that's all right.
0: Thanks for calling Liveline.
1: Thank you.
0: Bye.

0: 651. Hello, Liveline. What do you want to hear?
1: What about Texas? She was in Texas.
0: Oh, by Ella Langley. Number one song of the year.
1: Yes.
0: Why do you like it?
1: Because it kind of reminds me of my... I don't know.
0: Reminds you of something somewhere at some point. We really don't care. As long as you like it, we're happy. Have you ever been to Texas?
1: No.
0: No?
1: Never.
0: Has this song made you want to book a flight?
1: Sometimes.
0: So you can see what she's singing about and why it's so special?
1: Yeah.
0: She's from Texas, I can tell by the way. Can you sing it?
1: No.
0: No, I shouldn't sing it either. Where are you from?
1: I'm from Pinema, Minnesota.
0: Oh, she's from Minnesota, I can tell by the... No, that doesn't fit. What's your name?
1: Shayla Lolly.
0: Shayla, thanks for being on Liveline. Here's your song.
1: All right, thank you.

0: 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Hello, Liveline. What do you want to hear?
1: Hey, can I hear Problem by Ariana Grande?
0: Oh, that's a really good song. One of her underrated throwbacks.
1: I agree. Hey, happy National Radio Day, Mason.
0: Hey, thank you very much. Yeah, I see all the radio people posting on Facebook and Instagram and MySpace. Those are the old radio people.
1: Yeah, that's right. What's the phrase that pays, Mason?
0: The phrase that pays. Yeah, enter the national keyword. Go to our website, and you might win out of the 3 million other people who have put in.
1: That's right.
0: Oh, my goodness. What's your name? Where are you calling from?
1: Question for you. It's Luke. I'm listening on Fly FM.
0: Oh, say that again. You're cutting out.
1: From Ontario. I'm listening in Kingston.
0: All right. Well, thanks for calling Liveline, and here's your song, Radio Day.
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0: Liveline, my name is Mason. Thank you so much for being here. Hope you're back tomorrow for the Party Songs weekend. Only a month left of summer officially. I know a lot of kids are back in school. They're going to college. And, oh, it's just the depression is setting in because, you know, the warm weather is going away and the sun goes down earlier. It's just really, really sad. So let's make the most of it. Right now, let's give something away. If you can be first to correctly identify the
1: secret sound.
0: Okay, it's the same one from last night. We said it involves food. A couple more times, real quick. And again. All right, if you know that sound, call and win right now. Be a star on the radio all over North America. 85 Liveline, that's 85 Liveline.

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1: Hi, I was wondering if the secret sound is scraping the bottom of an ice cream cup.
0: Oh,

0: Well, we love people like that. What's your name?
1: Kim.
0: Kim, where are you calling from?
1: Sherwood, Ohio.
0: Are you sure?
1: Yeah.
0: I sure would like to know.
1: Yep, it sure would. I'm just getting home from my grandson's first football game.
0: Oh, well, that's nice. I'm sure he appreciates the support.
1: Yep, he did.
0: Especially if he's really bad.
1: No, they did pretty well.
0: Oh, good.
1: It is his first year playing, though, so.
0: Wow. Well, good luck to him. Thanks for calling Live Line. Here's your song.

0: please.
1: Absolutely. We might have her on the show in a couple weeks.
0: Wow, that's lucky.
1: And I bet she's never even been to Boston.
0: That's what I hear. It wasn't even a train to Boston. It was just the guy she liked.
1: Yeah, maybe the guy's name was Boston.
0: Yeah, good old Boston. We love those people.
1: She's from Chicago, actually. What's your name?
0: My name's Drew.
1: Drew, where are you?
0: I am in Wellfleet, Cape Cod, driving home from the beach.
1: Oh, just down Route 6, and everybody driving 25 miles an hour and a 50.
0: Yes. My daughter's been dying to call you all drive.
1: And here you are talking to me.
0: You want to say hi? Let me say hi.
2: Hi.
1: Hello. Thanks for calling Liveline. Have a wonderful rest of your summer.
0: You too, Mason.

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1: Well, that's a tongue twister.
0: Be the first to name all three and win. 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
11: Now on Lifeline, a special throwback Thursday edition of our Magical Musical Mystery Medley. My name's Mason. You just got to be first to call us correctly, identifying the titles of these three massive hit songs, all from 2009.
12: Tonight is the night to let it go. I'm gonna make you lose control. Got my flash on the screen.
11: Oh, those are all big hits.
12: Tonight is the night to let it go. I'm gonna control. Got my flash on.
11: Okay, one more time. We're nice people. If you know the titles of those three songs from 2009, call now and win. 85 Lifeline.
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0: 2009, we're on the Magical Musical Mystery Medley.
1: Number one is Down by Jay Sean.
0: Yeah.
1: Number two is Good Girls Go Bad.
0: Yeah.
1: Number three is Paparazzi.
2: That's right.
0: Oh, good. You got it. Who's this?
1: This is Bella.
0: Bella, where are you calling from?
1: Peoria.
0: Illinois. You know, actually, you were the third person. The first two didn't get it right.
1: I typed in Lifeline, not Liveline.
0: Oh, yeah. Liveline.
1: Yeah.
0: Or people will do 855 Liveline or 800 Liveline. We were literally talking about this with somebody else like an hour ago.
1: Great.
0: And the Liveline Magical Mason Mousepad is on the way to your house. I hope you

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1: You already know who it is. This is Quinn calling from Falmouth, Massachusetts, with Jordan from Y101.
0: Oh, you're with Jordan.
2: Hi, it's my birthday tomorrow. I wanted to call and request a song.
0: And I would love to play something. What do you like?
2: Yes, I'm looking for 50 Cent in the Club.
0: Oh, perfect. I can't think of a better birthday song, as if every single person who celebrates a birthday requested. How old are you going to be?
2: I'm going to be 23, and Quinn just graduated today.
0: That's so exciting. So what are your big plans for the rest of the summer?
2: Well, I'm just going to continue to listen to Liveline like I do all the time. Big fan. And we got a hold of the mouse pad, so I'm really thrilled about that.
0: Oh, yes. Would you draw funny faces on it and throw darts at it, or what?
2: Oh, no. I'm going to keep it as a relic forever.
0: Well, good. Yeah, you can use it as blackmail someday.
2: Would love a song, 50 Cent in the Club for the 23rd.
0: All right. Well, we love you and happy birthday. Thanks for calling Lifeline, Jordan.
1: We'd love to hear it on Y101.
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0: Hello, Liveline. What do you want to hear?
1: Can I hear Billie Jean?
0: Billie Jean, okay. Right away. Who's this?
1: Lynette.
0: Lynette, where are you calling from?
1: Illinois. Ooh, I don't know.
0: You don't know? Are you in the car? Or?
1: Yeah.
0: Oh, so where are you heading?
1: Springfield.
0: Springfield. And is that where you live?
1: No, it's just where a family member lives.
0: How much longer are you going to be in the car?
1: Like an hour.
0: Oh, an hour. Oh, I should really make you wait, though. Play your song right before you get there so that you listen all night long. But we'll do it now because we're nice people.
1: Okay.
0: Thanks for calling Liveline. Have a great night.

0: I'm Zora Larson, and you're hanging out with the big, crazy, wild Liveline with Mason. And the fun is just getting started.
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0: the fabulous, talented, beautiful, stunning Zara Larsson, Midnight Sun. Arguably the song of the summer. Tough competition, though. Chosen Texas by Ella Langley, definitely song of the year. It's now on its 18th week in a row atop the Billboard Hot 100 and the most streamed song of 2026. Unbelievable. A country song. And believe it or not, there's still a lot of pop stations that aren't even playing it at all. What's wrong with them? It's our number one request right now. By the way, if you Google Zara Larsson, a bunch of dolphins swim across the screen. I'm not joking. I was trying to find things to talk about, but that's a thing to talk about right now. You just type her name into Google, and a bunch of dolphins pop up and rainbows and flowers. It's really nice. And now your chance to win on the
1: Secret Sound.
0: Secret Sound, yes. 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We are scraping something, but what is it? Couple more times. And again. What's that sound? Call now and win. 85 Liveline. That's 85 Liveline.
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0: We still don't have a winner, but play the sound again one last time tonight. Less than an hour, along with a new clue. Meanwhile, Drake headlines 2011.

Mix 105.1. First time ever. Tame Impala has the most streamed song in the world right now because of the Spider-Man Brand New Man movie, which is doing so well. This actually came out last September, and it's our seventh most requested right now. The follow-up to Dracula. This is Loser.

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0: 105.1. All right, this is totally spontaneous, but if you can tell us what the last three songs all have in common, we'll send you a prize. Call right now at 85 Liveline. What do the last three songs have in common? 85 Liveline. Meanwhile, requests. Hello.
1: Hi. I was wondering if you guys could play Punch It.
0: Well, we'll play Golden right now, but you have to sing it for us.
1: Seriously?
0: Yeah, that's the new law. We can't play requests unless the caller sings it.
1: Okay.
0: It doesn't even have to be good. In fact, it probably won't be good.
1: Okay.
0: You know we're gonna be golden. We're gonna be golden.
1: Golden. It's our moment. We're gonna be golden.
0: There you go. That was good. What's your name?
1: My name is Cheyenne.
0: Cheyenne, where are you from?
1: Cresco, Iowa.
0: Well, I have to break it to you. There actually is no law, and you didn't have to sing at all, but it was entertaining.
1: What?
0: And thanks for calling Liveline. Here it is.
1: Perfect.
0: Have a great night. We love you.
1: Good night. Bye. Bye.

0: Mix 105.1. Liveline, what are the last three songs have in common?
1: So they were all hit songs from Spider-Man movies.
0: Well, not Spider-Man, but they were in movies, yes.
2: That's right.
0: Loser was in the new Spider-Man movie. I Knew It, I Knew You was in Toy Story 5. And Sunflower was in Spider-Man Into the Spider-Verse.
1: All right, I tried.
0: No. You win. You're the winner. Don't hang up. Who's this?
1: Oh, yeah, it's Josh from Laconia.
0: Hey, Josh, Laconia, New Hampshire. Actually, it's funny because Golden is from K-Pop Demon Hunter, so it's four songs in a row from a movie.
1: Right.
0: And we're going to send you something. I don't know. Maybe we'll get one of the K-Pop Demon Hunters to sing for you. I don't know. But hang on. We'll get your address, and we'll send you a random prize in the next 2 weeks.
1: All right. Thank you, Mason.
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0: Hello, Liveline. What do you want to hear?
13: Hey, what's up? Hey, it's Stan. Hey, you know, it's today's Thursday and tomorrow's Friday, and it's the weekend. Play something that's going to make the ladies happy and say, well, look out.
0: I don't know much about women and what they like, so how about Ariana Grande?
13: Well, that's good. That's real good.
0: Yeah, they love her.
13: Fantastic. Yeah. And who's this, Matt?
0: Matt, huh?
13: What's your name?
0: Oh, my name's Mason.
13: Mason, I'm sorry. I thought you
0: were
13: night for last.
0: That's all right. We appreciate you calling. What are you doing?
13: I'm sitting here cleaning the house.
0: All right. Well, now you'll clean it even faster. Thanks for calling, Liveline. Have a great night. I gotta go.

0: 1051. Live line, what do you want to hear?
1: Do Psycho by Ava Max.
0: Oh, Sweet a Psycho.
1: Yeah.
0: How'd you remember that song? You haven't played it in a long time.
1: Yeah, she's my favorite. I was going to request for Kings and Queens.
0: Oh, well, that's a good one, too. We'll do either one, whatever you like.
1: Okay, let's do Kings and Queens.
0: All right. Would you like to switch or keep your original option? What's your name?
1: My name is America. I'm calling from El Centro, California.
0: What are you doing tonight?
1: We just came home from the beach and saw a lot of cute animals.
0: Oh, I thought you were going to say a lot of cute guys. No. They don't have any of those there, do they?
1: No.
0: No, that's too bad. Hey, let's play your song. Thanks for
1: coming. Thank you.
0: Bye.
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0: 101051. Liveline, what do you want to hear?
1: How about Taylor Swift?
0: Yeah, what do you like by her?
1: Cruel Summer's okay.
0: Cruel Summer?
1: Mm-hmm.
0: Okay, what's your name?
1: Kira.
0: And where are you calling from, Kira?
1: Kingston, Ontario.
0: What are you doing tonight?
1: Just driving around with my family.
0: Has this been a good or a cruel summer for you?
1: Good summer.
0: Good. What'd you do? Where'd you go? What happened?
1: I went to Calypso Water Park.
0: Mm-hmm.
1: That's pretty much it.
0: And do you still smell like chlorine?
1: Yeah.
0: Yeah. It sticks to everything. But at least you have something to take home to remember it.
1: Yeah.
0: Thanks for calling Liveline. Have a great night.

0: Mix 105.1. Throwback Thursday on Lideline. What would you like to hear?
1: How about Drake? Find Your Love.
0: Wow, Find Your Love. That was his second hit back in 2010. Who's this?
1: Beautiful. Love it. Boston.
0: Your name's Boston?
1: Yep.
0: Where are you calling from, Boston?
1: Calling from Cape Cod, Massachusetts.
0: Boston from Cape Cod, huh?
1: Yep.
0: This has to be a joke. What if your name was Cape Cod and you're calling from Boston?
1: That would be a pretty cool joke.
0: That'd be really weird. I'd be like, who named you? What are you doing tonight? Sounds like you're in the car.
1: We are heading home from hockey practice.
0: Oh, cool. It's that time of the year again.
1: Sure is.
0: Drake loves hockey. He's Canadian.
1: That's right.
0: And here he is. Thanks for calling Lideline.
1: Thank you.

0: say.
1: Lifeline, my name's Mason. That's our fourth most requested song tonight. Olivia Rodrigo, Drop Dead is number 9. The Cure is number 7. So she's got a lot in there. It's just a great year for her. Of course, the album is fabulous. We'll count down our big three in exactly 1 hour. Before that, it's Lifeline Rewind in about 15 minutes. That's where we do all those great throwback Thursday requests that you're hitting us up for tonight. We'll play them. And right now, your last chance to win.
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1: 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It involves food. We are scraping something. And again. 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
3: Throwback Thursday. My name's Mason. Stay tuned for the trifecta of three songs all from the same year, mixed beat to beat, back to back. In about 20 minutes, Dr. Fox is taking over. Meanwhile, whatever you want to hear right now, just call or text 85 Live Line. We go to the phones. Hello.
4: You want to hear, buddy? 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You want to hear The Hills by the Weeknd?
3: Oh, I would love to play that for you. Who's this?
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3: Nice. You and like three other callers earlier, too. They have hockey, football, soccer, sporting season. Where are you calling from?
4: We're calling from St. George, Utah. It's a school night, so we're taking it easy. 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

0: Live Line Rewind. Hello, what do you want to hear?
1: Oh, all right, hold on. So, I don't think you remember me. I called 2 weeks ago, but I have a friend here that wants to.
2: Yo.
3: Hey.
2: Hey, I request for a song.
3: Yeah, what do you want to hear?
2: Shake That by Eminem and Nate Dogg.
0: Oh, that's a good one. I'd love to play that. What's your name?
2: Jace Deere. Oh, working right now.
0: Working? Working hard or hardly working?
2: Both.
0: Who's there with you?
2: It's my friend Jordan here.
0: Sounds like more than just the two of you.
2: Yeah, there's one more.
1: Hey, so I don't think you remember me, but I was the one that was freaking out over being on the radio.
0: Yeah, sounds like you're freaking out again.
2: Yeah, he was.
0: Well, let's have one big freak off and play your song right now. Thanks for calling Lifeline.
2: All right, thank you.
0: Bye, guys.

0: Yes. Tonight, 2004.
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0: 1051.
1: A teacher in Houston, that's right, H-Town, is conducting an interesting social experiment, giving her students the choice to pass gas secretly, or they can go over to what she's calling the fart corner. Now, the fart corner is directly located next to the reading books.
2: No!
1: The library, the classroom library. She's saying she created the fart corner in hopes that it would make kids less embarrassed and give them space to pass gas in class. If you need to fart, simply come over here, fart. Take about 10 seconds,
2: sure.
1: Spray the area, and go sit back down because nobody cares. That's what she's saying.
3: I like how she's trying to normalize it.
1: I appreciate normalizing who farted, because there was nothing worse in class than everyone being like, whoever smelt it, doubt it, or
2: who
1: farted.
2: One who denies it, supplies it.
1: Exactly.
4: You know what? I think it's okay if we don't normalize everything. I think it's okay if there's some shame.
3: Yo, but it's so sad. Now this kid's going to go over to the corner and they're like, oh, Jake's in the fart corner.
1: I know a fact my son Boone would proudly march over to that corner every day just to get a laugh. He will do anything to be the class clown.
4: Here's the problem.
1: It's not going to work.
4: Here's the problem.
3: Yeah.
4: If this is the only teacher doing this, these kids are going to get trained to thinking that a fart corner is normal in every classroom. Then next year, when they're in their next grade, first day of school, they're going to walk in, they're going to go find a corner, they're going to let one rip, and then everyone's going to be like, what are you doing?
1: Yeah.
4: And he's going to be like, well, is this not the fart corner? Where's the fart corner?
3: I'm sorry, am I in the wrong corner?
4: Then everyone's going to be like, what are you talking about?
1: So funny. Well, it's like in studio, John has a pee corner.
3: I established a pee corner right away.
4: It's true. It's also by our reading books.
1: Next thing we know, because of this teacher, he's going to establish a fart corner soon.
3: I was just going to ask the two of you.
4: What?
3: Which corner is our fart corner?
1: Obviously, it's on your side.
3: That's my pee corner.
1: That one.
4: You have to separate the pee corner and the fart corner?
1: It can't be the same.
4: Cross-contamination.
3: I just want you to know, I haven't used it yet. It's in case there's a natural disaster and we're stuck in here.
1: Same with your hammer.
3: I have a hammer also in that corner.
4: Safety hammer.
3: It's my safety hammer. Uh-huh. I'm sorry for being prepared.
4: You're right. Sue me.
3: As a Weebelo.
4: Great point.
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0: Dicks.
1: Back to school season is just starting, so it's a little early for kids to pretend to be sick. Because it's still exciting to go to school, you know? It's finding your new schedule, seeing which friends are in your classes, and you don't want to skip a day, you know?
2: Right.
1: And there was a poll that asked people, have you ever participated or pretended to be sick to get out of work or school?
3: Oh, yeah.
1: 54% say yes.
3: Only 54?
1: That's not enough.
3: That can't be true.
1: That's just not enough.
3: No.
1: 6% say they're not sure.
3: Nah.
1: 4% would prefer not to say. So, omission,
3: yeah,
1: we know.
3: Yeah, you're guilty.
1: I don't know. Have you, like, I don't know. I feel like that's just part of going to school.
2: Yeah, you have to.
3: Yes, or I've not wanted to stay the whole day.
1: Uh-huh.
3: I used to do this a lot, like in elementary school. I was bored a lot.
2: Yeah.
3: And so I would just like say I have a headache and have my grandma come pick me up.
2: So bored, I placebo myself into thinking I'm sick.
3: I want to go home, sit on the couch, and watch some I Love Lucy reruns.
1: In Texas, they were so strict about attendance. I remember multiple times going to school with the flu.
3: Oh, yeah.
1: Because at least you had to go and then be sent home.
3: Right.
1: Because then it like didn't count against you. But if you just like didn't go into school, it was...
3: I agree.
1: Especially for extracurricular activities. Like, I did so many extracurricular activities. If you missed a practice or anything like that, you're kicked out of the play. And it's like, do you want me to bring the plague?
3: Mm-hmm. I used to call out sick for like when I worked at Disney.
2: Yeah. Really?
1: Really? Yeah.
2: Why?
3: I was in college. I wanted to go do something with friends.
2: Yeah. Oh.
3: Yeah.
1: Yeah, so
2: what does that do, like, at Disney? Like, did they
3: I know,
2: because
3: I was in the entertainment department, so it was a lot of...
1: Yeah, that's rude.
3: Yeah, it was. They would usually find, like, a filler or, you know...
2: Or what?
3: Or there wouldn't be a character on that day. So if you're really looking forward to seeing specific characters,
1: they
3: sometimes
1: weren't coming
3: it
1: out.
3: Didn't happen.
2: Yeah. He's at Knott's Berry Farm today.
1: I don't think I ever played hooky in high school, truly. But I think probably elementary, junior high, yes.
3: Elementary was for me. By high school, I was really involved, kind of like you. I liked being there.
1: Yeah, like missing school was a bummer.
3: Yeah. Jake?
2: Come on. Yeah, of course.
3: High school too?
2: Oh, I mean, dude, as soon as you get a car, it's like, what are you doing?
3: Yeah.
1: So the parking garage isn't broken.
2: Yeah, I ran here for fun.
3: Have you called in sick for this show when you weren't sick?
2: No. No. I've genuinely not.
3: Chantel, have you called in with child issues when you didn't even have kids at the house?
1: No. However, maybe like kids at the house, but they weren't as slow as maybe mom was.
3: Oh, I can, yeah. Yeah, no, I definitely understand that one. When I was young, I fell in love.

0: Mix. Chantel's back in studio. She was in Hawaii.
1: Yeah, I'm here.
0: You sent me a photo, and I couldn't tell what it was, but it's this woman behind you on the flight or next to you.
1: Oh, my gosh.
0: What is this?
1: Flying home from Hawaii, we take a red-eye flight.
0: Yeah.
1: We leave like 7 p.m., and then we land here in Utah around 6 a.m. It's an overnight flight, okay? Oh, yeah. Red-eye. Mm-hmm. We all know what that means.
0: Miserable.
1: Truly. But the lights are out.
0: Yep.
1: Everybody hunkers down, falls asleep.
0: Yes. Mm-hmm.
1: That's what you would hope for.
0: Yes.
1: Now, I used to complain about the one person who'd use the reading light, but... at the end of the day, it's not that bad. It's
0: just the overhead light?
1: Yeah. It's just like, ugh, come on.
0: Right.
1: You know, but it's not that bad.
2: Yeah.
1: Those lights are already not that bright.
0: Yeah.
1: Kid you not, the passenger woman behind me puts on a headlamp at like 5,000 lumen to read her book.
0: Hold on, you mean like a camping headlamp, or if I'm going into the mines?
1: Yeah. Yes. Like she is about to go and mine.
0: Yeah.
1: Or hike temp in the middle of the night during a red-eye flight.
0: Oh, I'd be so upset.
1: I'm telling you, this light was blasting.
0: Oh.
1: The light pollution from my row was obstructing the entire aircraft. My husband looks over at me, he goes, this is completely unacceptable.
0: Yes.
1: Like, this is unacceptable airport behavior. This is worse than the person not using headphones.
2: Yeah, right. Honestly.
1: Like, so we, like, kind of flagged down the flight attendant, and we're like, hey,
0: can you
1: help with the lady behind us?
0: Yeah.
2: Yeah.
1: And so she kind of, like, taps the lid, and she's like, hey, you can't use that on the flight. You can use the overhead reading light.
0: Yeah.
1: And she's like, well, they're not working, so I need to use this. They weren't working.
0: Oh,
2: okay.
1: And I'm like, lady, your book will be here when we land. It's like the middle of the night.
0: Yeah. Talk about I'm more important than everyone else on the plane.
1: Oh, right?
0: Yeah.
1: The poor guy next to her had his hoodie on, and then the strings pulled so tight, only his nose peeked out. Okay? Then the person behind her also was like, are you kidding me? We're all making eyes, you know?
0: Right. Yeah.
1: So then the flight attendant comes up to her again, and she goes, excuse me, ma'am, I've had 3 complaints about your headlamp.
0: Yeah.
1: You cannot use that on the flight.
0: Yeah.
1: You cannot.
0: Yeah.
1: You can use your phone flashlight if you must, but, like, you've got to turn it off. So she'd turn it off. The lady would walk away, and she'd literally turn it back on.
0: Oh,
1: the entire flight. 6 hours. I missed my window of opportunity to fall asleep. Because when you're on a plane, everybody knows, when your body is, like, going to fall asleep, you take it.
2: You seize that moment.
1: Because if not, you're going to be awake
0: you're
1: the
0: up.
1: Whole time.
0: Yeah.
1: I sat awake the entire flight.
0: That's a miserable
1: flight. It was horrible. I took a video, and I'll post it up on Instagram later today. Because I do think... TSA obviously bans a lot of items.
0: Yeah.
1: Liquids.
0: Mm-hmm.
1: You know, weapons.
0: Forks.
1: Forks.
2: Yeah. Right.
1: I tried to bring a screwdriver once by accident.
0: Right.
1: It was taken. Headlamps.
2: Yeah, ban them.
1: You cannot bring headlamps in your carry-on baggage any longer.
2: I'd like to think that she was just, like, reading the dictionary. You know what I mean?
1: Why are you reading? It's so important.
2: Just the in-flight travel guide.
1: Like, am I being crazy in this, or was she being rude? I'm curious. Like,
0: I feel like on a red-eye flight, where it is kind of like expected for everyone to close their eyes. Now, look, I don't sleep on red eyes because of my fear of flying.
1: Yeah.
0: So I know I'm going to be watching movies, but I try to be as, like, quiet as possible.
1: I couldn't watch a movie because the light was blaring into my screen. Like, it was so bad.
0: But, like, that is... such a problem right now where it's like, I'm more important than everyone else.
1: Mm-hmm.
0: She's the same person who gets up and tries to get off the plane first.
1: Oh.
0: You know what I mean?
1: No, you're so right.
0: Yeah. Oh, gosh. I can't wait to see this video, so you'll post it later on today.
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7: It's Friday!
0: Woo-hoo. Oh, good morning. You did it. You made it through the week. Welcome back. Ogden School District starting today as well.
7: Yeah, Aiden. Go get him.
0: Did you notice some extra? Oh, you weren't driving from Ogden this morning.
7: No. So. I live in Salt Lake City now.
0: That's right. So you didn't see the extra energy, the hubbub?
7: Oh, listen, you can feel the buzz all the way down in downtown Salt Lake for Ogden School District. People are pumped.
0: Love to give you a shout out. You can start texting us at 844-649-1051. You know, it's weird. Liam's in high school now.
7: Yeah.
0: And I have to pick him up on Thursdays for chemo.
7: Mm-hmm.
0: And so, you know, back when, like, if it was middle school and you have to pick up your kids for, like, the dentist appointment, you park your car, you walk in, show your ID, all the stuff that you do for elementary and middle school. For high school, you don't.
7: Oh, yeah.
0: They just walk out.
7: That's true.
0: And it is a very weird experience to have them just, like, walk out on their own.
7: They're all grown up.
0: Where's the adult saying yes or no?
7: They're independent now, John.
0: Yes.
7: They are the adult.
0: I was just sitting there.
7: Yeah.
0: And there he was, just wandered out to me.
7: Walking out. All chill.
0: It's different because, you know, I grew up in Southern California and we had metal detectors and a fence around the school. So it's kind of strange. I was sitting there at the high school, really my first time being at a high school. Because I haven't had kids that age,
7: you know,
0: during the day.
7: Right.
0: And also I see a bunch of kids walking from like seminary, which is across the street.
7: Yeah.
0: Over. And so it's a much more like free range experience.
7: You're like, what, you guys don't have to go through security?
0: Yeah. Like we had a...
7: You guys don't have to take your shoes off?
0: Ours was like a lockdown prison style.
7: Wow.
0: Yeah.
7: They give you a pat down?
0: Yeah.
7: Wow.
0: Oh, they had a metal detector every day.
7: That is crazy.
0: Long Beach.
7: LBC, baby.
0: Chantel, good morning.
1: Good morning.
0: I was thinking about the photo you sent us of the muskie in the water.
1: Oh.
0: It looked like a dinosaur.
1: It truly did, like a gator.
0: Yeah.
1: Yeah.
0: And it had its head out of the water.
1: Yeah, I don't understand why it felt the need to do that.
7: Those things are so scary.
0: And they're just, let me make sure I understand here. They're swimming in our lakes?
7: They're swimming in our lakes and our rivers.
0: In the lakes that we, in the rivers that we like to just like frolic in?
1: Yeah.
7: They've got them up at Pineview.
1: They stalk them in the Jordan Elk.
0: We say, hey, let's put this horrific looking animal inside the water.
7: A literal river monster.
0: Yeah, I don't know about this.
7: Yeah, no. They're so weird. They're like nasty. They're huge. They got ugly faces. They're one of God's most beloved creatures, you know?
0: But they don't eat us.
7: I think if they could, they would. I think if we were just like a little bit smaller, I think we would definitely be. You know, maybe if it was like prehistoric, I bet there were some crazy prehistoric muskies.
0: They sure look like.
1: It was horrible.
0: They look like they haven't evolved much.
1: No.
7: Yeah.
0: It's like they were frozen somewhere in ice and we thawed out and here they come again.
7: Uh-huh.
0: Like that's how I feel from that photo you had of the muskies. Happy National Fantasy Football Draft Day.
7: Oh.
0: Is your husband into the fantasy football?
1: Yeah.
0: Oh, yeah.
1: That's happening.
0: Yeah, he's going to be gone for a few hours then this weekend.
1: Yeah.
0: I've always done the set it and forget it when it comes to the draft, so it just picks on its own. But, you know, I have friends. They'll go over and they'll be there for like 6 hours.
1: It's crazy.
0: Yeah. And they'll have like the clock. You're on the clock. Next 30 minutes is your choice.
7: God, that's crazy.
0: And I'm like, wow, that's a lot of time that I don't have. Let's get to On This Day.
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9: On this day in pop culture history.
0: It was on this day in 1987. Dirty Dancing was released, starring Jennifer Grey and the late, great Patrick Swayze.

0: I think I've only seen Dirty Dancing once.
1: I don't think I've actually ever watched
0: seen it.
2: No,
0: okay.
2: I've never had the pleasure.
0: Oh, really? Okay. I thought like I was going
1: to
0: get...
1: I need to put this on my list.
3: Maybe we need to do like a book report.
0: There was a... do you remember when like Fox was doing all those musicals?
1: Yes.
3: Yeah.
0: They did Dirty Dancing, I think.
2: Really?
0: I feel like they did.
1: I know they did Sound of Music.
0: They did Sound of Music. They did Grease. And I feel like they did Dirty Dancing.
2: Huh.
0: But now I'm like, wait, Julianne Hough's in my head. But no, I know she was on Grease. I don't know. Maybe someone will text us and let us know. It was on this day in 1990. Oh, Alice in Chains released their debut album, Facelift, featuring this smash hit right here, Man in the Box. Liam's band played this song at their concert 2 weeks ago.
3: That's awesome.
0: And let me tell you, I just wanted to get up and start moshing.
3: Absolutely. Start throwing some elbows.
0: None of the parents seemed like they were on the same level as I was. Yeah. That's where I was for it.
3: Lame.
0: Let's get to some giveaways this morning. Cat's Eye's brand new EP. It's called Wild. We're giving it to the first caller of the day. It's Friday. What are you doing this weekend? What's your plans for today? What did you do this past week? There's no rules for the first call of the day. The only rule is you calling us at 844-649-1051. We would just love to say hi to you. Be the first caller of the day. Jake, what do we have coming up?
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17: Salt Lake Sunrise over the Wasatch. Grab your coffee, hit the road. We're your workday wingman. Nor woman. Mix 105.1. 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
18: Good Josh, good morning. How you doing?
19: Great. On my way to work.
18: Oh, yeah. What do you do?
19: Truck driver.
18: Oh, very cool. Nice, man. Do you have a long haul today? We're going short. What are we doing?
19: Oh, two short loads. Pretty good Friday.
18: Okay. And what are your plans for this weekend? Anything fun?
19: We are going paddleboarding.
18: The weather permits. Where are you going?
19: Stansbury Lake, most likely.
18: Josh, you ever see a muskie in the water?
19: I have not. I was listening, and I did not even know that, so I learned something new today.
20: Yeah, it's horrible.
18: Like, honestly, Chantel posted this photo, and it looked as if she went to Jurassic Park.
21: Uh-huh.
18: And I'm like, I didn't know these were in our lakes, and I'm not sure if I'll ever go back in. Like, that's how horrifying it was. So, Josh, I don't want you to think about it this weekend, though, when you're paddleboarding. Okay? I don't want that to be on your mind at all.
19: You just got it on my mind.
18: Josh, you're the first caller of the day.
19: Oh my God, thank you so much.
18: You got it, man. We're going to give you Cat's Eye's new EP. It's called Wild.
19: Thank you.
21: Coming up next, what movie just broke another record?
22: They say the holy water's watered down, and this town's lost its faith. Our colors will fade eventually, so if our time is running out, day after day, we'll make the mundane a masterpiece. Oh my, my, oh my, my love, I take one look at you, you're taking me out.

0: Alex Warren, Mix 105.1, 623. Good morning, John, Chantel, Jake, 82 already, and we are climbing up to triple digits again today. If you loved the heat yesterday, good news, you've got a sequel of it. Jake, should we do it?
1: Let's do it. Let's talk what's trending. Well, it is Friday, and we want to talk about some new movies hitting theaters this weekend, including Insidious Out of the Further, spooky, scary, Jason Statham's Mutiny. We talked about that yesterday because it got leaked to Amazon Prime early.
0: That's the one I want to see, by the way.
1: Well, you missed your opportunity. You could have seen it for free on Amazon Prime, but it is now in theaters. And Spa Weekend.
2: Can I take you to dinner?
3: How? July 19th?
2: 3 months from now?
4: How is it even possible that my husband left me for an older woman? You're supposed to leave me for, like, Gigi Hadid, not Ina Garten.
5: You can't just leave me like that. I needed lunch, and I was scared.
3: I'm so sorry.
6: This is why we need a spa weekend. Massages, champagne, big comfy robes.
3: The last time I had a massage was, like, my last mammogram.
1: I mean, come on.
7: It sounds funny.
0: Yeah.
1: But yesterday we actually got a little gift from Jamba Juice because they're doing spa weekend inspired smoothies.
0: Is that what we were drinking?
1: Yeah.
7: It was good. It was really delicious. It was like a ginger orange situation.
1: Yeah, that was solid. So Leslie Mann, Isla Fisher, Anna Faris, you know, three friends go on a spa weekend that descends into chaos. Sounds like a good time.
0: I didn't realize it was coming out until yesterday, to be honest.
7: Yeah.
0: But I watched the trailer and I'm like, okay.
7: Yeah, I'm here for it.
0: It's like Bad Moms.
1: Yeah. Yes.
0: You know, which was funny.
7: Uh-huh.
0: Tony comes out this weekend too, right?
1: Yes, yeah. The Anthony Bourdain biopic. And I think we're going to have Jake Dietz come in and give us his review.
0: Yeah, that'll be about 9:30 this morning.
1: I'm excited to hear his thoughts. The Odyssey just became the highest grossing R-rated movie of all time with a global take of almost $1.4 billion.
0: Dang.
1: Yeah, the previous record holder was Deadpool and Wolverine with a little over $1.3 billion. And... you know, there's actually kind of a weird connection between these two movies. In Deadpool and Wolverine, there's a scene where the title characters get into a real big fight, John. Do you remember this? You saw Deadpool and Wolverine, right?
0: I did, yeah.
1: And where did they get into a fight? They got into a fight in a really funny, interesting place. It was a Honda Odyssey. The minivan?
0: Gosh, yes.
1: Remember?
0: I do remember the fight, yes.
1: The two highest grossing R-rated movies of all time.
0: Both involve an Odyssey.
1: Both involve a big Odyssey.
0: That is a stretch.
1: Yeah, Ryan Reynolds posted a video with clips from both movies and said, "Congratulations to the entire cast and crew of The Odyssey for becoming the highest grossing R-rated movie of all time. That is one hell of a car."
7: Oh my gosh.
1: It really is.
0: Yeah.
1: Well, Neutrogena has just made a response to the untimely death of Hayden Panettiere. So, after Hayden Panettiere's death, it came out that Neutrogena basically dropped her as a spokesperson because of mental health reasons. So, now they've responded saying, "We are deeply saddened by Hayden Panettiere's passing. For more than a decade, Hayden was a valued member of our Neutrogena community. We are proud to have partnered with her and understand that we have made her feel unsupported during a very difficult time. This is not what Neutrogena stands for or who we want to be. Hayden's courage in sharing her challenges helped inspire important conversations and awareness. We are making a significant investment to a long-standing community health partner to help give more women access to the support they need, including care for postpartum depression. We will share more details with this community when plans are in place. Out of respect for Hayden's family and loved ones, we did not want to speak out so soon following her passing. Everyone at Neutrogena extends their deepest condolences to Hayden's family and all who loved her."
0: Chantel, thoughts?
7: This is, it's just like so bad.
0: Yeah.
7: It's, she put out that book and podcast year ago.
1: Yeah. Uh-huh.
0: They didn't respond at all. No.
7: She passes.
0: Yeah.
7: And now you're saying, you know what, we did mess up. Mm-hmm. Like, thank you for the ownership. But in following up with the ownership, how we're going to make it better is now we've made a what they're calling an investment, a donation to a foundation that helps women with postpartum depression. Like, it's just so bad.
0: Everything about this has been just poorly done.
1: Oh, totally.
0: By Neutrogena.
7: And the thing is, back in the day when they let her go because of her depression and speaking out about it, it was so taboo.
0: Yeah.
7: Like, so taboo. And that's all we knew.
0: Mm-hmm.
7: But when she came back out with the book and everything, that would have been the time to be like, hey,
0: yes.
7: Back in the day, what we did, unfortunately, was acceptable, and that is a problem. And that's why we speak out about it now and blah, blah, blah, blah, blah, mm-hmm. and make a whole campaign.
0: Yeah.
7: That was the moment.
0: Not now.
1: No.
7: And then there was the whole, we didn't want to speak out about it so soon, but we were getting so much hate that now we're talking, but we didn't want to. We didn't want to steal the spotlight from her family. It's just bad.
1: Yeah, they're going to need to put in some real action, because it's one thing to, you know, make a statement. And to say, oh, we actually wanted to give it a little bit of time while they had their PR people just like with an office on fire. Just like, oh, what do we do?
7: What? And you don't need any time. You let her go years ago.
1: Exactly.
7: It's not, you're not grieving.
0: Right.
7: Like,
1: yeah,
7: you can't grieve the person you kicked to the curb when they needed help the most.
0: Yes.
1: No, that's a great point. And then let's close out trending with some local news. Utah scams are losing kids money more than any other state, according to new FBI data. Utah ranked third nationally in total money lost by scam victims aged 17 and younger, even though it ranked only 23rd in the number of complaints. So Utah kids reported losing just over $1 million to online scams. So that works out to about $6,100 per complaint, which is more than six times the national average. So nationwide, kids 17 and younger reportedly nearly $13 million in losses. One Utah teen, his name's Connor Bradshaw, he's 16 years old. He lost money after someone on TikTok offered to pay him $800 for artwork. The scammer sent fake checks for more money and convinced Connor to send some of the money back through Zelle. When the checks bounced, Connor and his parents were just left with the loss. So the FBI says extortion was the most commonly reported type of scam involving kids. While children also have increasing access to payment apps, credit cards, and other ways to send money. I mean, it is kind of crazy how much more accessible money is for kids. I mean, I didn't get a debit card until I was like 17.
0: Yeah, it's on the phone, so it makes it so much easier. The extortion one, this is where they start to flirt with you.
1: Right.
0: And they say, hey, send me a nude, and you do. And then they say, okay, I've got a nude photo of you. I'm going to send this to your parents if you don't send me money.
1: Yeah.
7: It's wild.
0: Yeah.
1: Officials say parents should have regular conversations with kids about online scams, particularly about strangers offering money, jobs, prizes, any kind of opportunity online. They also want children to understand that getting scammed isn't something they need to be embarrassed about. It happens to so many people. Reporting it quickly can give banks and payment services a better chance of recovering the money. So just be safe, be aware.
0: Yep.
1: And that's what's trending.
0: Thank you, Jake. Coming up next, we'll check in with yesterday's Hot Topic. And then today, we're talking about you drinking at the office. It's all coming up here in 6 minutes. Mix 105.1.

0: Mix 105.1, number one for all the hits. 635. Hi to Katja. Katja just sent us a text message from Bountiful. So appreciate that, Katja from Bountiful. All right, Chantel, let's go back to yesterday to our hot topic.
1: Yeah, we were asking if a cashier forgets to ring up an item. Do you speak up or do you just take the lucky break? 67% of people say they speak up.
0: Elaine says, I've accidentally walked out of a store with items in my hand or a purse, and it's just been too lazy to take them back. But the next time I go in, I'll make sure to take care of that. Jada says, no, I don't say anything. With how many times they've overcharged me for items, it's just the universe calling it even.
2: Exactly. That's what I'm saying. This is a gift from the universe. Take it and run.
0: It all evens out.
2: We don't get that many.
0: No, Cole, take the win. Coming up next, we have a brand new hot topic for you. It has to do with you drinking at the office. Wait, go with me here in just 3 minutes. Stella Lefty, Mix 105.1.

0: Stella Lefty in Boston, 639 Mix, 105.1, 82 degrees with climb of temps up to 101, 102 today. Hey, the Utah State Fair is coming up in just a few weeks. It kicks off September 5th, and we have your Utah State Fair tickets at 7:20 this morning. Right now, though, it's time for the Hot Topic. It's the daily poll that goes up there on Instagram. A while ago, I'm talking probably years ago.
1: Okay.
0: We talked about how Kristen Bell and Dax Shepard, they'll let their children sip off of their non-alcoholic beer.
2: Ah, yes. You
0: remember this conversation?
2: Yep.
0: Well, someone on social media asked, would it be appropriate to drink a non-alcoholic beer while at work?
1: Ah.
0: And get this, the result was split down the middle. 50% said it's fine. 50% said not cool.
1: Wow.
2: Interesting.
0: So I'm like, okay, what do our listeners think about something like this?
1: Yeah.
0: Because a non-alcoholic beer, although non-alcoholic.
1: Yeah, it's not getting you drunk.
0: Still.
1: It's got stigma.
0: Still, yeah, it smells like a beer.
1: Tastes like a beer.
0: And it looks like a beer.
1: Yeah.
0: Is that something you want to see? Like, you're wandering down, someone's got themselves a Celsius out there on their desk. Maybe someone else has a kombucha, and there's an O'Doul's.
2: Right.
1: I'm more just, like, concerned for that person. Like, what are you doing in the morning that requires you to have a non-alcoholic beer? What is going on in your life?
0: Maybe they crack it in the afternoon after lunch.
1: Yeah.
0: You know? Maybe they're going to... They enjoy the taste, the flavor.
1: Well, I will say, Chantel, you were here for Pie and Beer Day, right?
2: Yeah.
1: Yeah. So on Pioneer Day, Pie and Beer Day,
0: yeah,
1: we had a big company party here.
0: Okay.
2: Yep.
1: And people brought pies, and there were also non-alcoholic beers here.
0: Oh, no kidding.
1: Yeah. Yes.
0: What was that like?
1: I had one.
0: Oh.
1: Because there were no other options. And, like, I didn't want water with, like, the pie in the
0: sure,
1: food.
0: You know
1: what
0: something,
1: I mean?
0: Yeah.
1: So I was like, okay, I guess I'll just have, like, a non-alcoholic beer. It was so weird.
0: Yeah.
2: Yeah, it was funny to see people drinking at work. But, like, it's not alcoholic, so.
0: Right.
2: Whatever.
1: But I felt like a real rebel. I felt like a bad boy.
0: Yeah, like you were doing something wrong.
1: Oh, yeah. In front of the bosses, too.
0: Just cracking open a non-alcoholic beer.
1: Yeah, I don't care. Yeah, so, but on, like, a regular day, no. No way.
0: Just like on a Tuesday at 3 p.m., got 2 hours left to work, and you're like, ksh.
1: Yeah, no, I wouldn't say that that's appropriate necessarily. And it honestly is just like concerning. Like, what are you doing?
0: It's not beer, though. Why is it concerning?
1: I don't know.
0: The difference between that and a Diet Coke?
1: It's just like the taste. I feel like you're not even supposed to taste that before 5 p.m. You know
2: that's
1: what I mean?
2: Funny.
0: Unless you're on vacation.
1: Like, yeah, you're on like vacation or like a brunch.
0: Or at the airport.
1: Yeah, well, yeah.
0: Or at the airport, there's no rules.
1: Of course.
0: Yeah. What do you think, Chantel?
2: As someone who doesn't drink,
0: yeah.
2: I don't, it's not alcoholic. I don't see a problem with it. It's just like, it's a flavor-infused beverage.
1: Would you judge someone if they brought in some non-alcoholic beer at like 10 a.m.?
2: The thing is that you see it, you would think it's alcoholic.
0: That's the problem.
2: Like, you would think, you see it and you just go, oh, yeah, they're drinking a beer. That's wild. But I wouldn't judge them. I just go, huh, nice. Whatever.
0: I know this text says non-alcoholic beers still have a little bit of alcohol in them.
2: I think it just has a stigma where it's like, oh, that person's drunk now.
0: Right.
2: For people who don't drink.
1: Right.
0: Okay, so, I bring my lunch bag in here. And about 7:30 every morning, I crack it open. I get out my yogurt.
2: Yes. Uh-huh.
0: What if also I took out some kind of non-alcoholic beer and I just cracked it and put it over on the windowsill?
2: I would laugh.
0: You would laugh?
2: I would go, you know what, though? Considering all things considered.
0: Yeah.
1: It could
2: no
1: be worse.
2: Judgment. Uh-huh. No judgment, John. You know,
0: this is what's getting him through. Uh-huh. That's fine.
1: Whatever it takes.
2: Whatever you need.
0: All right, we're going to post this up on Instagram. Love your thoughts today. Would it be appropriate to drink a non-alcoholic beer at work? We should buy some.
2: Oh, yeah.
0: And then wander around the office.
1: And see if we get, like, looked at funny.
0: And see if anyone says anything.
1: Yeah.
0: Because I tend to think in this office, no.
2: People I don't think anybody would say anything.
0: They might ask for one.
1: Yeah.
2: Truly.
0: Or try to switch it out with the real thing.
1: Yeah, definitely.
0: So, head over to Instagram and we'll follow up next hour at 7:50. And coming up next, wait until you hear it. We've got some good news for you, including a family who found a dinosaur tooth.
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0: Bieber, 651. Good morning, Mix 1051. It is Friday. You made it back through your first week of school. Unless you're Ogden School District, then you're back today for the first day. How about some good news?
1: Why are you yelling?
2: I've got some good news.
3: I've got some very good news.
2: Whoa, I definitely want to hear about that.
4: And now, the moment you've been waiting for.

0: good news and your good news.
1: There's a 57-year-old man who just met his father for the first time. This guy, he was raised in a German orphanage, and he always wondered why no one came for him. Of course, it's what a lot of children struggle with, right?
2: Sure, yeah.
1: Well, it turns out that his father had no idea that he had a son in Germany. So thanks to Ancestry DNA, this guy tracked down his dad, who was a former U.S. serviceman stationed in Germany back in the late 60s. And the guy called his dad pretending to be an insurance agent.
3: He actually opened the door by asking me, hey, I hear an accident. Where is your accent for? I said, from Germany. And he said, oh, I was German. I know Germany. I said, oh, really?
4: Was you ever in Germany? I said, yes.
3: Oh, when were you in Germany? He said, 1969, 1970. And then I became more and more nervous.
4: Was you ever in Kaiserslautern, Germany? I said, yes.
3: And I stopped talking. I was like, oh, I just spoke with my father. The laboratory called me and said, this is your dad by
4: 99.9%.
1: Can you imagine?
0: Wow.
1: I got chills.
5: That's incredible.
0: Yeah. That's cool.
1: I'm glad he was receptive.
5: Yeah.
1: That could have been
0: really bad.
1: That might have not been a good news story.
0: A woman from Missouri was nervous about running her first half marathon, so she kept asking her boyfriend to run it with her. He kept saying no, but what she didn't know is he was secretly training.
6: You're making me nervous. What?
7: Nuh-uh. No. No, you're lying. Are you doing it
8: with me? I've been running every weekend since the last one that you ran to run it with you.
9: I have lied to you so many times over the last 2.5 months
8: about what I'm doing.
9: We are 4.6 miles in, hanging in there. We are at like 9 3/4, almost at 10. How you feeling?
7: Oh. Amazing.
9: Woo, amazing. Yippee.
8: Yippee. It was a little short of 13 miles. How do you feel?
7: Way better now that we're done.
0: You know, I've been on a half marathon kick.
5: Yeah, you have.
0: And this next one I'm running with my brother.
1: Hold on, you're running another one?
0: Yep.
5: Wow. What's,
1: what is happening?
0: I don't know.
1: What are you running from?
0: Literally. This one I'm doing, the one, it's I think it's Cottonwood Canyon or...
1: Oh, I saw the signs for that.
0: It's the one through Draper.
1: Yeah.
0: Yeah.
1: Okay. That's coming up in September, right?
0: Yep.
1: Okay.
5: Do you run through the canyon?
0: Just know I get to run on the Iron Bridge.
5: Okay.
1: Fun. That's fun.
0: Or the suspension bridge.
1: Yeah.
0: Pretty excited.
1: That'll be cool. Mm-hmm.
5: That's really cool.
1: What do you got, Jake?
5: When you guys go to the beach, do you like grab seashells? Do you scour the sand for any goodies? Treasures?
0: I know it says not to collect, but
1: here we are.
0: We're big collectors.
5: Will you ever find a shark tooth?
1: No.
5: Will you ever find a fossil? Maybe
0: what?
5: A megalodon tooth? Like this family from Pennsylvania? They took a trip to the beach in New Jersey, and they discovered a tooth belonging to the giant shark, the prehistoric extinct shark, the megalodon, that lived millions of years ago. Here are Mike and Bo Bowers.
10: I pulled a shell out of the one rock. There was like a hole in the rock. I looked down, and I was just astonished, but I couldn't fit my hand in there. Of course, I'm screaming like a crazy man over there for him to come running over because of his small hand. And what'd you see?
11: I was just like really excited. At first, I was scared to put my hand down until I seen it.
1: Do you get to keep that?
5: I feel like at some point you have to consider like, oh, is this for the greater good? Do I donate to a museum
1: I'm
5: and let it be
1: it.
5: A part of a bigger fossil?
0: Yeah, right?
1: I'm keeping it.
5: I feel like I'm going to keep it.
1: I'm not giving it to the Natural History Museum.
5: A tooth?
1: A megalodon tooth.
5: To the megalodon?
0: So cool.
1: That's awesome.
5: That's like arguably the coolest dinosaur.
1: I never find anything cool like that. I brought home a lava rock and it destroyed my house.
5: Yeah, and you got cursed.
1: That's all I've got. Jeez. Coming up next, what are you doing this weekend? Are you still trying to figure it out? We have got you covered with What's Poppin'. We'll do that here in 5.5 minutes. Ariana Grande, Mix 105.1.

0: Taylor Swift Mix 105.1. Good morning, John, Chantel, Jake. We're all hanging out in studio today. 82 degrees, a high of 101. What are you doing this weekend?
1: What's poppin'?
0: That's why we do What's Poppin'. We try to help you know what's going on across the Wasatch Front. What's everyone doing? Chantel, what are you doing this weekend?
2: Tonight I have Maui over at Park City. What? Concert on the Slopes.
0: Maui?
2: He's a country reggae.
0: Oh, okay.
2: Mostly cool. Reggae country.
0: All
2: right. Artist. It's going to be so good. I'm very excited about this. He's the guy who sang my wedding song.
0: Oh, very
2: so
0: cool.
2: So pretty excited.
0: Oh, I love that.
2: And then, so that's tonight. But then also tonight and tomorrow, and I'm going to try and get there tomorrow, is the Vert Alert, Tony
0: yes.
2: Hawk's
0: yeah.
2: Thing happening up at the U.
0: Oh, cool.
2: It's free.
0: I know.
2: So I know you can pay for like VIP passes and to meet Tony, but we're going to try and get there for the finals on Saturday.
0: Yeah. Make sure you go early for that, for everyone.
2: Yeah.
0: Because it is going to be packed.
2: I assume they will shut off attendance.
0: You would think at some point, right?
2: I assume.
0: Yeah. It's at the John M. Huntsman Center there. Mm. Jake, what are you doing?
3: Well, I've got a Muskies-filled weekend. Tonight is Sears Lake. I'm playing a show over on State Street where the old Sears used to be and what is now the beautiful, majestic natural landscape known as Sears Lake, which is just the big
0: hole.
3: Yeah, it's the big hole.
2: I didn't realize it had been officially named.
3: Oh, yes. It's beautiful, and it's got water, and I'm playing a show with another band called You Shall Know Our Velocity. There's going to be some drag queens doing sets.
0: Okay.
3: It's going to be a whole lot of fun, and then tomorrow I'm actually we're playing a wedding, which is very surprising because we are not a typical wedding band.
0: No.
3: No, we are pretty niche, but these people are fans of ours, which is awesome, and good friends. So we're excited to go celebrate them.
0: Awesome.
2: That's awesome.
0: Yeah. That's great. Let's see. Tonight, Jen's company is doing dinner at the ballpark. We're going to the Bees game.
3: Oh, nice.
0: So, yeah, the Bees are in town all this weekend. Tomorrow, we'll just kind of lay low. Let's see. What's Poppin', by the way, brought to you by Brighton Resort. I've been telling you about it. Tomorrow is the second annual Majestic Scramble. There's still time to register at brightonresort.com. It's a family-friendly 2K alpine obstacle adventure. It is a lot of fun. Next week, we're going to give you Jonas Brothers tickets. I want you to know that now.
3: Yes.
0: So you're ready to go at 7:20 next week. High school football is back.
2: Yeah, it is.
0: Anyone going tonight? No?
2: No.
3: No, I told you my plans.
0: No, that's right. So no one's going tonight. Tonight, OAR.
4: How many times can I break the last shadow?
0: OAR, 3 decades tour with Gavin DeGraw and Lisa Loeb at the Sandy Amphitheater. I would be.
3: Wow.
0: Yeah, I would definitely be there for this.
2: This is so your jam.
0: Also tonight, there's the Provo Rooftop Concert Series at the New Skin Plaza in Provo.
2: Mm-hmm.
0: The shops at Riverwoods having their chalk art festival this weekend.
2: Oh, have you ever been to that?
0: No.
2: It is so cool.
0: Is it great?
2: Yeah, it's great.
0: Oktoberfest is back at Snowbird. Head in the Heart is at Utah State Fair Park tomorrow. And then also tomorrow, Dylan's going to be broadcasting live at the new Quick Trip there in Slaterville. And they're going to be giving away free gas for a year from 10 a.m. to 2 p.m. So you're going to want to stop by and do that. That, my friends, is What's Poppin'. Jake, do you have a new word for us?
3: I sure do. I'm going to teach you a word to ride off into the sunset.

0: tonight.
1: Mix 105.1. Good morning. I got to say hi to Reagan. Reagan is starting her second day of eighth grade today.
2: Awesome.
1: Wow. Yeah, Reagan, have a great day. We hope you enjoy it. Let's all learn a brand new word.
3: Jake's word of the day.
4: Friday's salutations, class.
1: Hey, professor.
4: John, who was that person you were just mentioning?
1: Oh, Reagan, starting her second day of eighth grade.
4: Second day of eighth grade? Well, how about we get her a little bit of a head start?
1: Oh.
4: Yes, you get to go to school early.
1: Congratulations, Reagan.
4: How exciting. Today's word of the day is gloaming. Gloaming. Class, does anyone know the definition of gloaming?
2: Gloaming is, it's like lava lamps. They glow, but they make this gloaming haze in a room.
1: Yeah. Gloaming is the glow from some person. When they walk into a room, you'll say, oh, they radiant. They're radiant. They have an X factor, a je ne sais quoi, if you will.
4: Oui, oui.
1: That's gloaming.
4: I see.
1: Mm-hmm.
4: Incorrect.
1: Oh.
4: Gloaming is a noun meaning the time of day immediately following sunset. So a very poetic word for twilight or the time of day immediately after the sun sets is gloaming. So you could say the best thing about a summer evening is looking at the gloaming. It's that romantic time of day when the light has mostly faded, but it's not quite dark yet. This is a word with strong Scottish heritage, rooted in the Old English word for twilight, gloam. So while it fell out of general use in English for centuries, Scots have kept it live and strong. So, for example, you could replace it as a more specific way of saying evening. You could say, we sat on the porch and watched the hills fade into the gloaming. You could say that fireflies began to blink across the yard in the soft summer gloaming. The old castle looked dark and mysterious in the gloaming. So today, watch the sunset on another beautiful piece of vocabulary. Gloaming!
3: Jake's word of the day!
1: Thank you, Professor. Chantel, what's coming up?
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0: That's a Friday song for you. Good morning, Mix 105.1, number one for all the hits. It's 7:20. Which means we have your ticket to the Utah State Fair starting September 5th through September 15th, the 170th Utah State Fair. Chantel, how does someone win these tickets?
1: The way to win these tickets, you have to text in the keyword, it's Ferris, F-E-R-R-I-S, to 33986.
0: Ferris to 33986, like Ferris wheel.
2: Yeah.
3: Ferris.
1: Just Ferris.
0: Say Ferris.
1: Or Ferris Bueller.
0: Ferris Bueller.
1: Either one. It would work. Mm-hmm. Okay, so we've been talking about this. We are having record temps.
0: Yeah.
1: Like over 100 degree days.
0: So
1: many of them. Normally it's like two or three at a time and then it'll cool off. And two or three at a time it'll cool off. I swear it's been like over 100 since June. Like since the fires.
0: I think we've had 19 days triple digits. Is that what
3: good
0: it is?
3: Pull.
0: Yeah.
3: Yeah.
1: It's crazy. Well, my car can't handle it. As you know, my car is not nice. It's falling apart. It's been falling apart for years. And officially, my duct tape gave up the ghost yesterday.
0: No, not the duct tape.
1: It could not hang on another 100 plus degree day.
0: Sometimes I forget it's Chantel's car.
3: Yeah.
0: And I walk out to the parking lot and I'm like, who abandoned their car here in the lot? Like, why? And why did they park right next to me?
1: Uh-huh. Every time.
0: Like, every time.
1: I know. My bumper's duct taped on.
0: Yeah.
1: That's just the way that it is.
0: Obviously.
1: And so yesterday I got out my fancy black duct tape and I had to reattach my bumper. And it's looking really nice.
0: Mm-hmm.
1: But I'm hoping that we can be done with these 100 degree days because it was like the duct tape literally melted off my car.
0: Wow.
1: It was so like insane. And my neighbor comes over and he's like, "Hey, what are you doing? Do you need help? Like, are you changing?" Like, it looked like I was changing my tire, but I wasn't. And I'm like, "Oh yeah, my duct tape fell off." So then I overshot the curb when pulling into a parking stall, and then I really ripped my bumper off, and so now it was dragging. So I figured it was time to re-up the duct tape.
0: Yeah.
1: And he looks at me. He goes. Or his wife was there too, and she goes, "Nowhere else in your life would this be acceptable, but for some reason with your car, it's just falling apart."
0: That is so true because you're all about aesthetic.
3: Yes,
1: yeah.
0: Like that is that's who you are.
1: Yeah, I like everything to look really nice.
0: Yeah, like even your closet that no one sees.
1: I like it to be nice.
0: Mm-hmm.
1: Yeah, there are two places in my life, possibly three, where I just let it go.
0: Yeah,
1: my car
0: and
1: my bathroom.
0: Those are the two
3: private spaces.
0: Well, yeah, you've got the sink that doesn't work in your bathroom where you just push like
1: everything
0: into. We've seen the photo. It's horrifying.
1: Yeah.
3: It looks like AI generated.
0: It does.
1: It's clean now. Yeah. After the photo, that was my come to Jesus. When I took that photo, I went, this has got to have an end.
0: And then your car.
1: Yeah.
0: There's nothing about that car that fits you.
1: Nothing. That car is the last remaining piece of unsolved trauma from my past relationship.
0: When the car disappears, we'll know Chantel is completely healed.
3: Yeah.
1: My metamorphosis is complete.
0: Coming up, we have your 7:30 second date update. We'll do that here in 5 minutes. First, though, Tame Impala, Mix 105.1.

0: first date getting ghosted? Stood up? Blocked again? Let John and Chantel help with their 7:30 second date update.
1: Ezra, good morning.
2: Good morning, guys. How's it going?
1: Doing okay. What is with you and Willow? Give us the latest.
2: Okay. The latest is not much. We went out about two Saturdays ago, and I just haven't heard back from her since then. I don't know what I did wrong.
1: Okay. Give us some details about the date so we can kind of hear about it.
2: I thought we had a pretty good time. We went to this comedy club. We saw a show. The comedians were funny. And when the show was over, we talked a little and went home. And that was literally it.
3: Did anything happen that you can think of that maybe ticked her off or put a bad taste in her mouth as far as, like, you?
2: Honestly, nothing I can think of. I thought she was having a really good time.
1: Hey, I didn't ask this question earlier this week and ended up biting us in the butt, so I need to ask it to you. Did you do any kind of inappropriate text, or were you too needy on text messages when you reached back out?
2: Definitely nothing inappropriate.
1: Okay.
2: I don't think I was too needy. Just a couple of, hey, how you doing?
1: Yeah.
2: That kind of stuff.
1: Okay. Well, then let's do what we do. Let us play a song. We will call up Willow, and we'll just see what's going on, okay?
2: Great. Thank you.

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1: I want to give a shout out to Eric and Sandy.
0: Hey, Eric and Sandy. Trying to help out Ezra. Ezra and Willow went and saw a comedy show, had a good time, and since then, nothing. Ezra, we're going to call up Willow. Just listen in, and if you want to jump in at any point, go for it, okay?
2: Great. Thank you.
3: Hello?
0: Hi, is this Willow?
3: Yes.
0: Hi, Willow.
3: Calling.
0: Yeah, my name is John. Chantel's with me. The two of us, we do a morning radio show here in Salt Lake. We're on the radio station Mix 105.1. How's it going?
3: Hi, great. Love the station.
0: Hey, we love that. Do you happen to remember a date that you went on? It was a couple of weeks ago now with Ezra.
3: Of course I do.
0: All right. Ooh. Well, Ezra's wondering why you haven't called him back.
3: Yeah, I won't be calling him back.
1: Is there a reason why?
3: He didn't come to my defense.
0: Oh, I didn't know there was a situation. Can you give us more details?
3: A comedy show, and this comedian just kept picking at me. He said I looked like a Karen in the making.
1: Oh.
3: And it was humiliating. He just kept, you know.
0: Were you expecting like Ezra to jump in and be like, hey, don't talk about my woman that way, like in the middle of the show? Is that what you wanted?
3: Well, just like a little like, oh, okay, enough. Or yeah. Like, back off. You know, just a little something to show that he was not bullying, ganging up on me in on the joke with the guy. And I was like, odd man out.
0: No. Okay. Hey, you know what, Willow? We have Ezra actually on the phone as well. Do you mind if we just talk to him and let's all talk about this together?
3: Yeah. You know what? I'd like to hear what he has to say. Yeah, for sure.
0: Okay. Hey, Ezra.
2: Yeah. Hey, listen, I can't believe you're upset about what a comedian said.
3: Why wouldn't I be? He was brutal.
2: But they were just jokes. It really wasn't that bad.
3: Yeah. I mean... You know, I just don't expect anyone like you to understand anyways. Who takes a first date to that kind of a show anyways? We can't talk or get to know each other.
2: Anyone like me? Wow. What like me?
0: Okay. Yeah,
2: we talked. We talked after the comedians were done.
0: Obviously, I feel like...
2: And by the way, he was picking on everyone, not just you. That's what comedians do.
3: I think he piled it on. It wasn't funny.
2: You know what? You're starting to sound like a Karen in the making. I've got to be honest.
0: Oh, yeah, okay. Wow.
3: Hence why I didn't answer any of your measly texts.
0: Okay. All right. Yeah. Okay. All right. All right. So we're just not interested in another date. That's what I'm learning real fast.
2: No.
0: Yeah.
3: Never.
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1: So for today's Hot Topic, we're asking, is it appropriate to drink a non-alcoholic beer at work? 74% say no. Not appropriate.
0: So when I saw this, it was a 50-50 split on a national poll. And I'm like, I got to ask the question because it really is kind of interesting.
1: Oh, right? Yeah.
0: We got a text saying, it's unprofessional. Wearing a shirt that advertises alcohol wouldn't be okay at most jobs. And drinking anything that looks like alcohol would be the same.
15: What about wearing a shirt that advertises non-alcoholic beer?
0: That's fine then.
15: Oh, okay.
1: Yeah, like you could wear a Pabst. Or no, they don't have...
0: Bud Zero?
1: Yeah, Bud Zero shirt. You could wear a Bud Light shirt and nobody would say anything.
0: This says it's the smell that's a problem.
15: Yeah, talking to someone with beer breath at work is definitely going to be off-putting.
0: There's something about it that just doesn't feel right.
15: No, I'm not drunk.
0: I don't know. You read these kombuchas these days, and they say they also have a little bit of alcohol in them because of the fermentation. So,
15: it's true.
0: I mean, what are we doing here? Yeah. Someone go get me a six-pack.
15: Okay. Right.
0: We'll follow up next hour with the Hot Topic. We'd love for you to drop us a DM, especially if you work for HR.
1: Yeah.
0: I want you to know what the policy is. And coming up next, a brand new normal or nope, including how many pairs of shorts does Chantel's husband have?

0: years down the road.
1: Alex Warren Mix 105.1, number one for all the hits. 750, it's 80 degrees today. 100 is the high, plus a chance of thunderstorms. Let's do normal or nope. Normal or nope. This is where you do something and you think to yourself, wait a minute. Is this weird or is this completely normal? Well, stop thinking about it. Text us and then we'll get together and we'll tell you, yeah, it's weird or no. What you're doing is perfectly fine. Chantel, I saw your Instagram story from the other day.
2: I've been blending a family.
1: Yes.
2: It's very exciting. Along with that, blending a closet.
1: Yeah.
2: And it has been quite the experience. We've talked about it a lot on air, on my Instagram. And the other day, I'm doing the laundry. I washed and hung up 40 pairs of my husband's gym shorts. Now, these are
1: 40?
2: Not 40 various pairs of gym shorts. There are two different styles of shorts.
1: Okay.
2: I'd say it's about, 15-25 or whatever the math works out to be. 35, I don't know. And there are repeated prints of the exact same short. So it's not like, oh, I have 40 pairs and they're all different colors or whatever. No, there are 7 pair of the same black shorts.
1: Okay.
2: 5 pair of the same black camo shorts.
3: Wow.
2: 4 pair of the same blue, purple, green, whatever. It is not normal to have the same repeated item in your closet 40 times. Am I right?
1: I'm sorry, I have a few 40. Questions here. One, you said you washed all 40. Does he go through 40 in a week?
2: I think he wears 3 to 5 pair a day. He's got
3: to. A day?
2: He's got to.
3: How?
2: There's a lot of unnormal things here.
3: Yeah, one, no, let's unpack this.
2: Is it normal to wear 3 to 5 pairs of gym shorts per day?
3: No.
2: Two, is it normal to have 40? And that's all that I washed that day. I went and found about 15 more pair. Is it normal to have 40 pair of gym shorts?
3: No.
1: Does he buy them in bulk?
3: Yeah, does he get them from Costco?
2: Now, here's the deal.
1: Yeah.
2: He was single.
1: Right.
2: Obviously, for a period of time.
1: Yes.
2: I believe that he thought he didn't have gym shorts.
1: They were just
2: dirty. So he kept purchasing more.
1: Sure.
2: Wow. Not realizing they were just in the dirty clothes.
1: Right.
3: Yeah. Yeah. That's insane.
2: Insane, right?
1: And these are all like gym shorts, or are these like shorts that you would wear like out and about?
2: You could wear them out and about.
1: So they're kind of like,
2: I mean,
1: both.
2: They're nice.
1: Yeah.
2: Like, they're nice, but they're the shorts he wears to the gym.
1: I do like how gym shorts have changed. Like, I have a bunch that look like the Adam Sandler type of gym
2: like
1: shorts.
2: The basketball shorts?
1: Yeah.
3: The long ones.
1: Like, that's what everyone used to wear to the gym.
3: Uh-huh.
1: And now they're more fitted.
2: Yeah. If anybody is a size large gym shorts, I have a few pair I could send off.
1: This person wants to know, did you hang up all the gym shorts?
2: Every single pair is hung. I will hang.
3: Wow.
2: I will post a photo on our Instagram page.
1: Yeah, Chantel doesn't believe in putting things in drawers.
2: I don't believe in drawers, yes. And so that was the thing. I found these clippy hangers that each hanger hangs up 10 pair.
1: And so that's what she did with all of his.
3: That is
1: that's
3: so
1: a lot.
3: Crazy.
2: It took the entire a rod in my laundry room. It took up the whole space.
3: Do you have 40 pairs of pants?
1: No.
2: I don't even have 40 pairs of pants.
3: No. Me
1: no.
3: neither.
1: Are you kidding me?
3: That's crazy.
1: I don't have enough gym shorts to go to the gym every day.
3: What a great excuse, huh?
1: Like, well, can't go.
3: That's how you set yourself up for success.
2: I think all in all, if you add up my gym shorts, my biker shorts, and my leggings, I don't even have 20.
1: Dang.
2: And that's like all athletic bottoms.
1: I'm going to say not normal, especially the wearing that many in 1 week.
3: No, that's insane.
1: Yeah. This says normal or no. Every time I watch a movie or TV show, I have to read the main actors on Wikipedia. Mm. I like knowing about their personal lives and other movies or shows that they've played before.
3: Yeah.
1: Have you ever checked out IMDb?
3: Oh.
1: Change your life.
2: Yeah.
3: You are going to go down a rabbit hole.
1: I'm obsessed with, while watching a movie, reading the trivia.
3: Oh, yeah.
1: About the movie. Or if I just went to something in the theaters, I will sit afterwards.
3: Absolutely.
1: And, like, watch.
2: Yes.
1: Like, I saw The Odyssey, and then I sat in my car, and I was on IMDb reading the trivia.
3: Exactly. That's why I miss so much about like DVD menus.
2: Yeah.
3: And stuff. Because they had behind the scenes, they had bloopers, they had interviews with the cast.
2: It's the best.
3: It's like all this extra stuff that you want to know about, like the context of the movie and the actors and everything. You don't get that anymore.
1: No.
3: You have to go dig on your own.
1: Do you guys read the plot of the movie beforehand?
2: No, because I feel like it, I feel like a lot of the trailers and plot synopses give it away.
1: Oh, by the way, this text says, Chantel's wrong. Your husband needs all of them. Guarantee some of those shorts are out of production. By the way, how many yoga outfits does Chantel have that are repetitive?
2: Okay, so this is what brought it up.
3: I think your husband's texting in.
2: Yeah, I think he is. My husband said I had too many sweat sets. And he was like, you have too many sweat sets.
1: Yeah.
2: I have 5.
1: I was going to say, you do have a lot.
3: You don't have 40?
2: I have 5 sweat sets.
1: Okay.
2: So 10 pieces of clothing.
1: Yeah.
2: And then yoga outfits, like, I'm telling you, I really don't have that many. Other outfits, yes.
1: Sure.
2: But
1: how many cowboy boots do you have, Chantel?
2: Right. The 30. But the point is not that he has too many pairs of shorts. It's that they're the exact same repeated item. Like, I only have one of each blouse.
1: I'm a big believer in just buying one shirt in different colors and wearing that through the week. I love that. This says, when I was a kid, I started to eat everything with a spoon. I'm 24 and I still do it.
3: Everything? You cutting a steak with a fork or a spoon?
1: A spoon? Yeah.
3: That's crazy.
1: There's no way you're eating a chicken breast with a spoon.
3: No.
1: Right?
3: Chicken parm
1: would be... Even pasta. Like, I know you can use spoon as an accessory.
3: But boy, oh boy, those noodles are going to be evasive.
1: Or are you cutting them all up to make them tiny and then you're using the spoon? I have so many questions for you.
3: Have you tried a fork? What is it like for you when you use a fork? You hate it?
1: Are you scared of the
2: Are you sad to be stabbing the food?
1: Right.
2: Rather scoop?
3: Yeah, how's your salad experience? That's got to be terrible.
1: They need a spork.
3: Yeah.
2: Like,
1: let's do something. This text says, I thought that I would like being the maid of honor, but I hate it.
2: That's hilarious.
3: I believe that.
1: I understand that.
3: Seems like a lot of responsibility.
1: It's like you want the title.
3: Yeah.
1: But then you're like, wait a minute, what do I have to do?
3: Yeah.
1: And depending on the friend, that can be a lot of work.
3: Mm-hmm.
1: Who was your maid of honor?
2: My friend Callie.
1: Callie was?
2: I didn't have an official maid of honor or bridal party, but like I had my group of friends that we had like a group chat.
1: Yeah.
2: We coordinated outfits.
1: I bet she crushed it.
2: Callie crushes everything
1: she does. Yeah, yeah, yeah. Yeah, I was my buddy Mike's groom's best man. Yeah.
2: You did a terrible job.
3: Really?
1: Well, there's a lot more responsibility than I care to, like
3: what?
1: Be in charge of.
2: You're insane.
1: Planning things.
3: And you didn't plan?
1: I wasn't great at it.
3: Yeah.
1: No, I really wasn't.
3: Were you in charge of the bachelor party?
1: Oh, yeah.
3: What'd you guys do?
1: We went to Nashville and went to a shooting range and shot guns.
3: Okay.
1: Yeah.
3: Fine. This was your idea?
1: Well, I ended up leaning on everyone else in the party. I'm really good at delegating.
3: Yeah.
2: That sounds like you.
1: That's where I shine. Mm-hmm, mm-hmm. I can come up with an idea.
3: We're going to put this to a vote.
1: Then I want someone else to do it. I got another text about Chantel and her husband.
2: Oh, gosh. Is he texting in?
1: Is Chantel hang drying them or just hanging them up? Because you said that they were all hanging in the laundry room.
2: Mm. Oh, no, I dry them.
1: Yeah, you're drying them first. Yeah.
2: Yeah.
1: Let's see. Normal or nope? I buy regular hot Cheetos. I'll squeeze the juice out of a lime into the bag.
3: Oh, yeah.
1: Yes, I know hot Cheetos with lime exists, but it doesn't taste the same.
3: I agree. And that is the way to do it.
1: Really?
3: Yeah. I mean, if you've ever gone to the beach in like Venice or Long Beach,
1: yeah,
3: you get some from those guys walking around and they will squeeze some lime juice on there. Man, that is good stuff.
1: It's different.
3: Oh, my gosh.
1: It's a different way of eating it.
3: And very healthy.
1: Normal or nope, there you go. I see your text. We'll hold them. We'll read them next Friday. We do this each and every Friday. Coming up, though, in just 6 minutes, we got to talk to Chase from SLC Foodie. He's got 2 new restaurants for you to try, including 1 great place for chicken and waffles.

0: On Fridays, we have our buddy Chase on from the Instagram account SLC Foodie to let you try new restaurants. Listen, on the weekend, you're sometimes looking at each other and you're like, please, let me go somewhere different. And hopefully Chase can help you out with that. What up, man?
1: Hey.
0: Let me ask you the hot topic for today, and then we'll get to the two new restaurants. Is it appropriate to drink a non-alcoholic beer while at work? Yes or no?
1: I mean, I guess it is. And I kind of want to do that, but not get fired.

0: That's what we keep talking about. Like, it, technically, it should be fine, but there's something very weird about it.
1: Oh, yeah.
2: Yeah. Yeah, well, I tell you, when I visit Montana to some of my offices up there, they have beer in the fridge. They claim it's from events that they hosted.
0: You know what, though? You're right, though, because my wife, when she goes to her her company's Austin office, mm-hmm. they have beer on tap. They have beer and kombucha.
1: Really?
0: Yeah, and she's like, yeah, in the afternoon, people will start pouring.
1: That's crazy.
0: And this
3: That's
0: is a,
3: wild.
0: Like, a huge company.
1: Huh.
0: I know. Austin.

0: She's like, yeah, in the afternoon, people will start pouring.
1: That's crazy.
0: And this is
2: wild.
0: Like a huge company. Huh. I know. Austin, am I right?
3: Yeah.
0: You keep it weird. All right, Chase, let's talk new spots. Actually, there's one spot that has a really good deal right now.
4: Yeah, Atomic Biscuit. So on Thursdays, they have this chicken and waffle, and I thought it was going to be, like, tiny, right? It's like a full-size waffle, a big chicken breast that's breaded with an egg on top for $9.99.
0: I mean, you can't get a deal like that anymore. $9.99 for that kind of food, and it's good?
4: I was joking with my friends about it, saying this is cheaper than McDonald's, and it's real food.
0: I've never been to Atomic Biscuit, so what do they have? Like, is it chicken and waffles? Is that what they're known for?
4: No, so they're known for their biscuits, like, and their Southern-style biscuits. I think they call them, like, cat ear style. She's from North Carolina, couldn't find a great biscuit spot in Utah, so she decided to go crazy and open a restaurant. But they do some fun stuff. Of course, they have your traditional biscuits and biscuits and gravy. But they have a fried biscuit that's French toast. So it's French toast biscuits.
0: Oh,
2: oh, cool.
0: Okay. And this is in Ogden?
4: No, this is in Salt Lake City.
0: Oh. I don't know where I heard Ogden from. I guess I was looking at Jake, maybe.
3: Uh-huh.
0: All right, so that's Atomic Biscuit. Where's another place for someone to try?
4: So I wanted to do all brunches today, so Sunday's best.
0: Oh,
4: like, this spot's all about, like, those Miami vibes. I went there recently, and I decided to stop getting the same thing I get over and over, and I tried something different. And I'm not a big BLT fan, but they have a BLT Benedict, right? Like an eggs Benedict, but they call it a Benedict of Rocher, which is, you know, like a type of bread. It literally is like 7 inches thick of this bread, and this bread's like legendary. Think of like a bread bowl, like when you're pulling the bread out.
0: Yeah.
4: And then they top it with everything eggs Benedict. So you have like your poached egg, your smoked bacon, arugula, tomato. It was incredible. Like, I was like shocked. One presentation was wild, but the taste like met it as well.
0: Which Sunday's best do you prefer, the one in Sandy or the one downtown?
4: You know, I like downtown because it's bigger and I can get in easier, but Sandy's way closer to me, but I go downtown.
0: I guess I could have also given you the option of the Sunday's best at the airport.
2: Ah, yes.
0: Because it's there as well. I like their beignets.
4: Oh, my gosh. Those powdered sugar beignets are like Disney level. In fact, last time I went to Disneyland, I went to the one in the airport when I was waiting for my flight. Because they have that homemade raspberry cake.
0: Yes.
4: I just had to have.
0: Oh, my gosh. All right, two new places for you to try, Atomic Biscuit and Sunday's Best. Chase, where can everyone find your foodie findings?
4: Yeah, SLC Foodie on Instagram or TikTok or Solid Foodie on Facebook.
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0: Bruno Mars, Mix 105.1, 819. Good morning. It is Friday. So glad you're hanging out with us. John, Chantel, Jake in studio. 81 degrees right now, and we're climbing up 20 more degrees. 100, 101 is the high. Scattered thunderstorms possible.
1: Well, let's do it. Let's talk what's trending. Well, happy Friday. Here are some of the movies hitting theaters this weekend. We've got Insidious Out of the Further. Nice and spooky. Jason Statham, he's got a new movie called Mutiny. Talked about that yesterday because it got leaked to Amazon Prime.
0: I love me a Jason Statham movie. You know exactly what you're going to get. They don't change. He's always cool. Honestly.
1: I've really never seen him act outside of his box. And you know what? I don't want to.
0: I'm fine with that.
1: He's great inside. And we've got Spa Weekend.
2: Can I take you to dinner?
3: How? July 19th?
2: 3 months from now.
4: How is it even possible that my husband left me for an older woman? You're supposed to leave me for like Gigi Hadid, not Ina Garten.
5: You can't just leave me like that. I needed lunch and I was scared.
3: I'm so sorry.
4: This is why we need a spa weekend. Massages, champagne, big comfy robes.
3: The last time I had a massage was like my last mammogram.
1: So three friends go on a spa weekend that descends into chaos. Sounds like fun. Yesterday we had Jamba Juice come by and deliver us their own spa weekend smoothie.
0: Oh, yeah.
6: And they were good.
1: Man, yeah, that thing was delicious. So
0: ginger.
1: Might need to do a little double header, get the smoothie and watch the movie. You know what I mean? Well, Dancing with the Stars is turning season 35 into something of a family affair, as the show has reportedly cast Connor Leavitt, husband of the Secret Lives of Mormon Wives star Whitney Leavitt, and Sarah Jane Nader, sister of model Brooks Nader. So Connor Leavitt is following in his wife's footsteps onto the Dancing with the Stars ballroom. Whitney Leavitt competed last season, season 34, with Mark Ballas and made it all the way to the semifinals. And, you know, she's been able to snowball that into a Broadway debut in Chicago. She's also set to play Sandra Dee in Just in Time beginning in December. And Sarah Jane Nader, the sister of model Brooks Nader, who you talked about last week, right, John?
0: Brooks Nader. Chantel, did you see Brooks Nader? She was hanging out with her family, like her dad in Italy, topless.
6: No, I did not see
1: this.
0: She's
1: weird.
0: Like on a boat with her family. And I'm like, okay, I'm all for a family
6: that's
0: being
6: too
0: close.
6: Much. But
0: you know what's strange?
1: Huh.
0: I barely know who Brooks Nader is.
1: Oh, yeah.
0: Now the sister is on the Dancing with the Stars. And Whitney Leavitt, like, yes, she has her show. Do people know who her husband? Like, is that a draw?
6: Connor's a pretty big part of the show.
1: Okay. Is he?
6: A big enough draw for Dancing with the Stars? Absolutely not.
0: Okay.
6: No.
1: They're reaching for for straws on this one.
6: They're working for
1: Sarah
6: that.
1: Sarah Jane is on the reality TV show with Brooks called Love Thy Nader, which follows the sisters' lives and careers.
0: Okay.
1: And Brooks actually started dating her professional partner Gleb Savchenko during season 33 when she was on Dancing with the Stars. Sarah Jane will not be able to, as she's going to be paired with a female professional dancer.
0: Really?
1: Unless she feels like getting crazy, you know what I mean? We'll also get a Julia Stiles from Save the Last Dance.
0: Hold on,
1: she's also
0: Julia
1: joining
0: Stiles?
1: The cast.
0: Don't just throw that out like that's nothing.
1: Okay, is this big for you guys?
0: Julia Stiles back in the early 2000s. 10 Things I Hate About You.
6: She's the girl.
0: She was everywhere.
1: Yeah. Well, I guess we know who we're rooting for then.
0: She's back, huh?
1: So you're not Connor Leavitt? You guys aren't going to be Team Connor?
6: Yeah, I'm
0: Team Julia Stiles.
6: Yeah, for sure.
1: Well, the new season premieres September 15th, so we will have to keep an eye on that. Neutrogena has been facing heavy backlash following the death of Hayden Panettiere after comments she made earlier this year about how the company's treatment of her resurfaced online. It's actually Hayden Panettiere's birthday today. Did you know that?
6: No way.
1: Yeah, so I mean, we obviously have been talking about this sad story for the past few days. And Neutrogena just put out a statement in response to all this backlash. They said, "We are deeply saddened by Hayden Panettiere's passing. For more than a decade, Hayden was a valued member of our Neutrogena community. We are proud to have partnered with her and understand that we made her feel unsupported during a very difficult time. This is not what Neutrogena stands for or who we want to be. Hayden's courage in sharing her challenges helped inspire important conversations and awareness. We are making a significant investment to a long-standing community health partner to help give more women access to the support they need, including care for postpartum depression. We will share more details with this community when plans are in place. Out of respect for Hayden's family and loved ones, we did not want to speak out so soon following her passing. Everyone at Neutrogena extends their deepest condolences to Hayden's family and all who loved her.
0: So, but Chantel,
6: the brand had such an opportunity to speak out when Hayden spoke out for herself with a book,
0: it was
6: correct?
0: Her book, yeah.
6: The podcast, all the press, and they didn't. And then she passes, and they're getting so much hate about dropping her as a spokesperson for postpartum depression that they've now decided, oh, making a large donation is gonna help. And it's like, I will give them grace in the fact that when they dropped her, talking about mental health was taboo. I'm sure they were getting backlash for having her be a spokesperson because she was speaking about mental health. So I can give them grace in that, but it's they waited too long.
0: Yeah.
6: And yeah, it just doesn't look good.
0: I also feel like even the what they did, it seems hollow.
1: Oh, absolutely. Yeah.
0: Like, our bad, and we'll throw some money at this and go back to buying
6: it. Here's a donation.
1: Quit talking about it,
0: yeah.
1: Basically, is what they're saying.
0: Doesn't feel right.
1: Yeah, not good, but I don't know. It's a response.
0: Yeah.
1: And in some local news, Utah children are losing an unusually large amount of money to online scams, according to new FBI data. Utah ranked third in the country for the total amount of money lost by scam victims aged 17 and younger, even though the state ranked 23rd for the number of complaints. So that means Utah isn't necessarily seeing more young people get scammed, but when they do, the financial losses are huge.
0: Oh.
1: So Utah children reported losing more than $1 million to online scams. The average loss was about $6,100 per complaint, compared with roughly $1,000 nationally. So across the U.S., victims 17 and younger reported nearly $13 million in losses due to scams. Wow. So in particular, this guy named Connor Bradshaw, 16 years old, he was contacted through TikTok by someone who appeared to be interested in his artwork. The person offered to pay him $800, but sent checks for a much larger amount and then asked Connor to send some of his money back through Zelle. Connor did so, only then to discover that the checks were fraudulent. So his family was then ultimately responsible for the money that had been sent. The FBI says extortion is the most commonly reported type of crime affecting children online. But young people are also being targeted through social media, fake payment offers, and other schemes. And kids' access to Zelle, Cash App, credit cards, and other digital payment methods can make it way easier for scammers to turn a seemingly harmless online interaction into a financial loss.
0: Yeah. I mean, one of the big problems is our kids now do have money on their phones.
1: Oh, yeah.
0: And that makes it easier for them to accidentally give it to someone else.
6: Yep.
0: The extortion one is a big problem here in Utah because what happens is someone will start flirting with a child.
1: Yeah.
0: And be like, hey, send me a nude. The kid does so. And then the person goes, I got this of you. I'm going to show it to your parents. I'm going to leak it if you don't give me money.
1: Mm-hmm.
0: And that's all of a sudden the extortion that we're talking about.
1: Exactly.
0: And this is happening a lot.
1: Yeah. So officials are saying parents should have regular conversations with kids about online scams, particularly about strangers offering money, jobs, prizes, or other opportunities. They also want children to understand that getting scammed isn't something they need to be embarrassed about.
0: Yeah.
1: And reporting it quickly can give banks and payment services a better chance of actually recovering the money. So don't be afraid. Just be aware. Speak up. Be safe. And that's what's trending.
0: Thank you, Jay. Coming up next, we'll catch those cheaters with roses in just 3 minutes here on Mix 105.1.

0: You start with a suspicion. You look for evidence. Are you paranoid or on the right track? Catching the Cheaters with Chantel's Roses.
1: If you feel like someone's cheating on you, I want to get to the bottom of it. I'm going to call them up, offer a dozen free roses they can send to anyone special in their life. The goal is that they're going to send them to their significant other, but sometimes they don't, and that's when we might catch a cheater.
2: Hey, Brooke.
3: Hello. Hi.
2: Hi. All right, tell us what's up. What's going on?
3: So I want to check in on my boyfriend. His name is Rob.
2: Okay.
3: And we've been dating about 6 months. And, you know, after 6 months, it's beginning to feel serious, I'd say. Pretty serious.
2: Brooke, that's exactly what yesterday Chantel was talking about.
1: Yeah.
2: That it's like the sixth, seventh month where you go like, okay, wait a minute. Now this is starting to be more serious than it was before.
3: Yeah. I mean, it's like, and time goes so fast. Like, it's going to be a year, you know. But
1: right.

0: months. Like, we've had time to, like, do, like, lots of things together and, like, just, you know, we've been out and about and met lots of people. Like, it feels legit. And, okay. But I've just been feeling like, I'm worried that he and my friend Paris have a thing going on. Paris is actually the one that introduced us. And Paris has been friends with Rob, like, you know, longer than I've been friends with Paris. And it's just like, whenever we go out, I feel like I'm like a third wheel, or like I'm invisible or something. Like, I just feel like they're talking up and like chatting and like, they're flirty. Like, they're definitely flirty. And I know they've been friends a long time. Like I said, longer than I've been friends with them, but I don't know. Like, I feel like I'm like a fly on the wall, or I'm just like watching them on their date or something. It just doesn't feel good.
1: Brooke, can I ask you, have you ever like brought this up to Rob and said, "Hey, this is weird. I feel like I'm the third on this date."
0: Yeah. You know, I have, I brought it up and he got really angry. He was like, he got really angry and sat down and kind of, I don't know if this is like gaslighting, but just made me feel like it was all in my mind, you know, like, this is all in your head. And then I felt bad. And I was like, for bringing it up, it was just like, it was bad. So
2: the fact that he got angry about it gives me concern.
1: That's like
2: a little red flag.
1: Yeah.
2: Well, it's a big red flag.
1: I guess
0: defensive.
2: Yeah.
1: But here's my thing. Yeah. They were friends first. Like, if it was really something, why haven't they just like connected? Why now with Brooke are they having this?
2: Because maybe now they've decided, we do have something here more than friends.
1: Hey, Brooke, I mean, we can do what we do. We can call up Rob. We can offer the roses and we can see, like, does he want to send them to you? Does he want to send them, you know, to Paris? Like, is that what you want us to do?
0: I mean, I do and I don't, if you know what I mean.
1: No,
0: like,
1: you
0: I
1: completely.
0: Do, obviously, yeah. Like, I do. Like, I do. So I, you know, because I want to know the truth.
1: Yeah. Okay.
0: But I'm also afraid to know the truth. But yeah, let's do it. Yeah.
1: Let's play a song. Let's take a moment. And then we'll call up Rob and we'll try to get you some answers, okay?
0: Okay. Well, I appreciate it. Yeah. Okay.

0: Mix 105.1.
1: I want to give a shout out to Jared in Orem.
0: What's up, Jared in Orem? We're catching the cheaters with Chantel's roses. Brooke reached out to us. Brooke is in a fairly new relationship with Rob. It's been about 6 months, but it's starting to get pretty serious. And here's the problem. Rob has an old friend named Paris. In fact, Paris is the one who hooked Brooke and Rob up together. But whenever the three of them go out, it sure seems like Rob and Paris are dating and Brooke is the third person. And she doesn't like that, for one thing, which makes complete sense. And she's beginning to wonder, wait a minute, is there something more between my boyfriend and my friend? So, Brooke, we're going to call up Rob. We are going to offer the dozen roses. The only thing we need from you is permission to record with Rob.
2: Yeah, absolutely. Okay. You can record. Yeah.
0: Awesome. Thank you. Chantel, are you ready?
1: I'm ready.

0: Hello?
1: Hi, is this Rob?
0: Yes, who's this?
1: Hi, my name is Chantel. I'm calling from a flower shop here in Salt Lake. We're doing a promotion where we're giving away a dozen free roses, and I was just curious, would you be interested in participating?
0: They're like free and everything?
1: Yeah, so it's kind of our way of just spreading the word about our flower shop. We'd like to send some free flowers to somebody today for you, and then maybe the next time you need to purchase flowers, you would think of us.
0: Okay, that's
1: awesome.
0: Yeah, I can do that.
1: Okay, with the flowers, we do also include a card. Is there a message or anything you'd like to have included with these flowers before we get them out today?
0: Like a message you'd put in the flowers for
1: yeah,
0: the person?
1: Like we would type it onto a card.
0: Okay. Yeah, you could put between us. Here's a symbol of what you mean to me. Put that.
1: Cute. Okay. And then who can I address these to?
0: You can send them to Paris.
1: So just so we can get the card right, I want to make sure I pick the right type of theme. What's the relationship between you two? Should I do like a friend's card or something more romantic?
0: We're friends, but you know, I mean.
1: I'm sorry, I don't. So do you want the friendship card or do you want like the romantic girlfriend type card? I just want to make sure that we get this perfect for you.
0: No, not a girlfriend. It's like a, I don't know, situationship, inside joke, you know, like that.
2: I don't know what you're talking about. Hey, Rob, it's Brooke. Can you explain what you just said?
3: Rob, hey.
2: What you just said?
3: Rob, hi. My name is John. You were talking to Chantel. That is Brooke, your girlfriend of 6 months, who's also on. I got to let you know we are recording right now, and it's weird. You wanted to give roses to Paris instead of Brooke. Brooke, what's going through your mind
2: right
3: now?
2: Well, I'm just wondering right now if I'm crazy for thinking that something's going on between you and Paris, given that you just sent her cards and a flower. What the heck? What the hell?
0: There's nothing going on.
2: You literally just sent her flowers. So how can you say there's nothing going on?
0: There's nothing going on. It's a gesture of friendship, nothing else.
1: But you called it a situationship.
0: Because we're in a situation. We're friends.
2: Why wouldn't you send me flowers? Like, wouldn't you send me flowers? I'm your girlfriend. Like, we've been together. Like, we're in a relationship. Like, why wouldn't you think to be like, of course I'm sending my girlfriend flowers. Like, why wouldn't you think to send them to me?
0: Well, because I'm sure that these are like cheap, ugly flowers. I wouldn't want to send you those.
2: Wow.
0: I mean, for you, I would spend money. Come on.
2: Oh my gosh, this is ridiculous. Wait, do you think I actually am falling for that? These are cheap, ugly flowers. What? Where are you even getting that? That's ridiculous.
0: Falling for what? The random flowers for free? I mean, it's the truth. I've never done anything with Paris. I don't know why you would think that.
2: Wow. Why I would think that. Well, do you want to? Do you want to do something with Paris?
0: I'm not even going to answer that, Brooke.
3: Okay.
2: Well,
3: I think
2: that's my answer. That sounds like my answer right there, actually. Wow, Rob. Wow.
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13: 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Hey, Jaden, Braden, Zayden, come on in, you guys. Luke, what's up, buddy? How's baseball going? I've got the game streaming in the den. Maybe you can pick up some pointers before we take on Kennedy next week. Ashley A, Ashley D, Ashley P, is this for a group project again? 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Hey, Kristen! You got the ring light and the tripod this time. Don't forget to tag the house with the fastest internet. Honey, it's going to be another late one. We're going to need more snacks.
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17: 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You voted. 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
17: Number one for all the hits.
1: Is it appropriate to drink non-alcoholic beer at work? 74% of people say, nah, not acceptable.
3: Yeah, we got a text saying, I work in HR. It's definitely frowned upon. But that doesn't mean it's not allowed.
1: Right.
18: Yeah, like, it's technically allowed.
3: I'm not pushing it. I just find it to be a very interesting conversation because we're all like, we don't know how to feel. Like, we know, like, no, you shouldn't, but I don't know if it's really, like, not allowed.
18: It's like wearing, like, flip-flops, it'll work, you know? It's just a very strong statement piece.
19: You know, I was going to wear shorts today.
18: Uh-huh.
19: Because I knew it was going to be like 101.
18: Yeah.
19: But
18: yeah.
19: I didn't want to deal with the guff from the two of you.
1: Oh, my gosh.
19: Like, I was like, you know what?
18: Good job, John.
19: My comfort's not worth having to be in here for 4 hours.
18: I appreciate you recognizing that.
19: And obviously, being that I have the sexiest calves at Broadway Media.
18: That's the problem.
19: There's that other part. I don't need people fawning over me. All right, coming up next, we've got for you some good news, including the Boise River is getting cleaned up.

0: Benson Boone, Mix 1051, number one for all the hits. 852, good morning. 81 degrees right now, and high temperatures mean low prices at Big O Tires. 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By the way, I-15 southbound, pretty slow right now from Salt Lake to Taylorsville.
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0: 18's from Idaho, so right up there. Turned their online popularity into a cleanup campaign for the Boise River. The group is known as the 208 Boys. And after posting videos of themselves collecting garbage, their cleanup efforts took off online and inspired support of their local community.
7: We were just looking for stuff. We were thinking it was cool, looking for fish, looking for sunglasses. And we realized how much of a problem the trash is here. There was a lot of cans and cases of beer.
8: It was a little different for us to come out here and pick up lots of trash, bring awareness to the trash that's being thrown into the river.
7: We're here almost every day in the summer using it. And so we really want to give back because we use the river so often.
9: To like make it cleaner for like us and people in the future is just like super cool.
10: Nice.
0: 208 boys.
10: Yo.
0: By the way, 208 is the area code.
10: That makes sense.
11: Okay,
10: like the 801 boys.
0: What do you got, Chantel?
11: A woman from Missouri was nervous about running her first half marathon. I mean, it can be intimidating, so you always want to do it with a partner. Mm-hmm. And she kept asking her boyfriend, hey, can you please run this half marathon with me? It'd be so fun. He's like, nah. Well, then on race day, he surprised her by showing up prepped and ready to run the race.
12: You're making me nervous. What?
11: Nuh-uh.
12: No. No, you're lying. Are you doing it really?
13: I've been running every weekend since the last one that you ran to run it with you.
14: I have lied to you so many times over the last 2.5 months about what I'm doing.
15: We are 4.6 miles in, hanging in there. We are at like 9 3/4, almost at 10. How you feeling?
16: Oh. Amazing.
15: Woo, amazing. Yippee.
13: It was a little short of 13 miles. How do you feel?
12: Way better now that we're done.
0: I love you.
11: So fun.
0: I've been lying to you so much.
11: I know. I'm running a half marathon in September with my little brother this time.
10: Hey.
0: Your husband's staying out? He doesn't want to get involved this time?
11: No, he's doing the High Rocks.
0: Oh, yeah.
11: The week or day before or something. And so it's just me and my little brother.
0: Cool.
11: And it's the one that goes through Draper, the suspension bridge.
0: Yeah.
11: It's like a road and trail run.
10: Oh, cool.
0: Trail runs are fun.
11: I'm going to have to get new shoes.
0: Yeah. Let me tell you, though. I did trail running for a little bit. My ankle, I was always afraid I was going to, like, twist an ankle or break it.
11: Of course, yeah.
0: Dainty little things.
11: Uh-huh.
10: That's the thing about your ankles.
0: Yeah.
10: Well, Olympic gymnast Jordan Chiles just surprised her favorite high school teacher during a reunion at her former school in Vancouver, Washington. Jordan credits Mrs. Gaines with helping her through a difficult moment when she was questioning whether to continue pursuing gymnastics.
17: Oh my gosh, it's so good to see you.
18: Good to see you too.
17: I wanted to surprise you.
18: You surprised me.
17: Because you are literally one of the best teachers I've ever had at this amazing high school. And I love you so, so much. And I just wanted to be able to come and just give you all the love and all the support with everything that you're doing.
18: I love you too.
0: You know, it's so, so cool about that. It's just a reminder to, we have so many teachers who listen to our show.
10: Mm-hmm.
0: You can make such a difference.
11: Yeah.
10: And it's crazy to think about, like, the teachers that, like, made such a big impact on my life and, like, how, like, they'll pop in my mind from time to time, but they see, like, they're changing so many people's lives every single year.
0: Yeah.
10: You know what I mean?
11: Yeah, it's wild.
10: Like, do you think they think about me, John?
0: 100%, buddy.
10: Thanks, John.
0: Every
10: That's
0: day.
10: The answer I was looking for.
0: Coming up next, we've got your pickup line at 9.

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2: 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I'll come

0: Alex Warren, Mix 105.1. Oh, yeah. It's time for your pickup line at 9 on a Freaky Friday. Ah. Trying to give you some back-to-school pickup lines to help out. Yes. Hey, girl.
1: Hey.
0: Can you help me with a math problem? I need to solve for X, where X is your phone number.
1: Oh, my gosh.
0: It's algebra.
2: Yeah, according to my calculations.
0: Little TI-84.
3: Ooh.
0: You know what I'm saying? Coming up next, we're going to tell you fun stuff happening this weekend, including Tony Hawk's in town.

0: We got to tell you what's happening currently this weekend. 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I know high school football back tonight. Started last week, I believe, but definitely all the schools are back now. Chantel, what are you up to?
1: Oh, tonight I'm going to the concert on the slopes up in Park City to see Mally, and he's a country reggae artist, big fan.
0: Okay.
1: Super excited. And then tomorrow, I know tonight and tomorrow over at the U is Tony Hawk's Vert. Is it called the Vert Alert?
0: Vert Alert.
1: Oh my gosh, it looks so cool. I know it's a free event, so I'm pretty excited to go take the boys. Hopefully we can get in, but I assume that they're going to reach capacity. So we're going to try and get there early.
0: It's at the John M. Huntsman Center. If you're when you're getting up there, make sure you're following those signs. Jake, what are you doing?
2: I'm going to be playing a whole lot of music this weekend. Tonight, I'm playing a show with my band Muskies over at Sears Lake. Sears Lake is on State Street here in downtown Salt Lake. Uh-huh. Yeah. It is where the old Sears used to be.
1: Why is it full of water?
2: I don't know. Because God wanted it to be.
0: Yeah. That's the only explanation.
2: It created a beautiful, natural, majestic paradise known as Sears Lake. We'll be playing a show with another band. It's going to be a fun show. It's outdoor, $10. Come by. It's going to be fun. And then tomorrow I'm playing a wedding with the band. So that'll also
1: That's
2: be fun.
1: Cool.
2: This is our first wedding. So very exciting.
0: You got some covers that, everyone else will know?
2: Yeah, we're doing a bunch of covers.
0: Okay.
2: We're also doing a lot of originals.
0: Really?
2: Yeah.
0: How many Steely Dan songs will you be playing tomorrow night at the wedding?
1: I think
2: four.
0: Four?
1: Whoa.
2: John, we just did an entire Steely Dan cover set. We got to get some more mileage than just one show.
0: Four Steely Dan songs.
2: We spent months learning these songs.
0: Tonight, I'm going to be at the Bees game. Jen's company is doing a party over there, so that'll be a lot of fun. And by the way, the Bees play all weekend here at home. Tomorrow, we'll just lay low and rest up. Let's see, what else? Oh, tonight, OAR. How many times can I break the last shadow? OAR, 3 Decades Tour with Gavin DeGraw and Lisa Loeb at the Sandy Amphitheater. This is my concert here.
1: It totally is.
0: Oh, my gosh. I'd wear some shorts and some sandals.
2: Bring your tote.
0: Ooh.
2: Your non-alcoholic beer.
0: Also tonight, Provo Rooftop Concert Series at the New Skin Plaza in Provo. The Shops at Riverwoods is having their Chalk Art Festival. And you say it's really cool.
1: It's so cool. The art people can do with chalk. Like when I pull out some sidewalk chalk, it's horrible.
0: Yeah.
1: But when they pull out chalk, it's just like, The asphalt is such a canvas.
0: And you just kind of wander around and you look at the art,
1: Yeah, it's
0: right?
1: really cool.
0: Tomorrow, the Head and the Heart are playing at Utah State Fair Park. I saw Head and the Heart last year.
2: How were they? Did you like it?
0: I knew one song because I think it was like in a Verizon commercial or something.
2: Who'd
0: like
2: they open
0: that.
2: For?
0: That's Brandi Carlile.
2: Yeah.
0: That's why we were at the Brandi Carlile concert. And yeah. And then tomorrow, there's a new Quick Trip opening up in Slaterville. And we're going to be broadcasting live. Dylan will be there from 10 to 2. You can stop by and register for a chance to win free gas for an entire year. 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Chantel, what's coming up?
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0: Tame Impala and Dracula Mix 105.1. Today is the last day to win those Utah State Fair tickets. So next hour, Chantel will give you a keyword. That'll be at 10:20. I saw the story you posted on Instagram.
1: Oh my gosh. Okay. Well, so my kids started school.
0: Yeah.
1: This week on Wednesday. First day of school, I stayed home, got them dressed, did the whole breakfast, took the back to school photos, dropped them off. It was great. But then it was back to work for me, right? And so second day of school, there is such a difference between kids the first day of school and the second day of school. You hope that all of those back to school clothes you bought will get coordinated in the right way.
0: Uh-huh.
1: And it'll last you so that the teacher actually thinks you have a well-dressed kid for more than one day.
0: Trying to fool them.
1: You're hoping it'll last you like at least a week.
0: Mm-hmm.
1: I pick up my kids from school yesterday. And no shade to the clothing they were wearing. It was just the combination in how much clothing they were wearing and how what they could get onto their bodies.
0: Yeah.
1: So I pick Boone up from school. He's wearing a hat. Fine.
0: Sure.
1: Adult-sized pit vipers. Like from the Five Below.
2: Adult-sized.
1: Yeah, adult. That's key. Paramount.
2: Great.
1: A Post Malone shirt.
2: Okay.
1: Camo cargo shorts. Knee-high socks.
0: Uh-huh.
1: So the socks are coming up above the short line.
0: Yeah.
1: Crocs.
0: This and is then, quite the combination.
1: It doesn't
2: love
1: stop
2: this.
1: There.
2: I love
1: he
2: it.
1: Then has a sweatshirt tied around his waist.
0: Nice. Bringing it back.
1: The backpack. An American flag lunchbox. Like, the whole, when he comes walking out the building, I'm like, you've got to be kidding me.
2: It looks like he's in disguise.
1: So I'm like, oh, that's mine.
0: Mm-hmm.
1: Come here.
2: That's awesome.
1: My husband dressed them yesterday.
0: Yes.
1: He's the one who allowed them to leave the house this way. So then I'm like, oh, surely Coulter will be better. Coulter walks out again.
2: Same fit.
1: Similar fit. A messy jersey, oversized, teal. With pink and gray soccer shorts, messy, but Miami this time, not Argentina.
0: Oh, okay.
1: So he's repping both. And then at least he's got a messy sweatshirt tied around his waist.
0: At least it's all together.
1: And then again, the tall socks and the Crocs.
2: Adult-sized pit vipers?
1: He missed the pit viper man.
0: Dang.
1: I know. But it was one of those things. I was looking at my kids, and I was like, I have to take a picture of you guys because there is such a difference. Two things. One, first day of school to second day of school.
0: Absolutely.
1: There's no photos taken on the second day of school. Second, mom got you dressed. My husband got you dressed.
0: Right.
1: There's a difference.
0: First day of school, we follow, the law. We're good.
2: Yeah. Mm-hmm.
0: Second day, prison rules.
2: Oh, yeah.
0: Like,
2: yeah,
0: it really is amazing how quickly it goes.
1: It is funny because I tell the kids on the first day of school, because I'll be like, get your shoes on. I want to wear these shoes. No, you're wearing these ones for the photo.
0: Yep.
1: I even tell them, I don't even care what you actually wear to school. You can switch after I take the picture. Just give me this. They always just like, once the shoes are on, they're on. But the second day I do like, okay, you can pick your outfit for the second day. But normally I edit the outfit.
0: Oh, sure.
1: You know, in their sleep. And then they wake up and they only see certain items laid out.
0: Right.
1: The others are hidden in a basket in the laundry room.
0: Mm-hmm.
1: But not yesterday. No.
0: I have friends who, their kids are in high school,
1: mm-hmm.
0: and they're rejecting the first day of school photos.
2: Oh.
0: Like multiple friends who are like, I tried.
2: Oh, dang.
0: They were like, no, and I wasn't going to get into a fight about it.
1: Oh, my boys, it's actually really funny because, so we're blending a family.
0: Yeah.
1: I've got Boone and Coulter, and then I have my husband's daughter, my daughter's, Clara. And Boone and Coulter from the get have been photo trained.
0: Oh, yeah. They are show biz.
1: They know if I take this photo,
0: mm-hmm.
1: I can walk away. Like, immediately.
0: Yeah, just do
1: there
0: it once.
1: There is no fight.
2: Uh-huh.
1: They even come up with pose ideas now.
0: Yeah.
1: Clara, she doesn't get it yet.
0: No.
1: She fights the photos. Mm-hmm. She doesn't want to participate, and that's fine.
0: Mm-hmm.
1: But it's funny because I'll go through pictures, and I'm like, well, I don't have as many of you because you don't want to be in them.
0: Mm-hmm.
1: And it makes me so sad. And I think about my kids fighting photos at some point, because they will.
0: Yeah.
1: Because right now, they've gotten into the pictures are fun phase.
0: Yeah.
1: But when they fight me on it, I don't know how I'll handle it. Not well.
0: No, not well at all.
1: Not well.
0: No.
1: But I had a few friends, they posted their back to school photos of their teens.
0: Yeah.
1: Wearing sweats.
0: Oh, yeah.
1: And I just was like, That is, I get it. It's my future. I can't fight it. I can't judge it either.
0: I love the disaster ones where the kid's already crying.
1: Oh, yeah.
0: You know, those are like my favorite photos where it's just like the hair's half done. You can tell it's been a morning.
2: Oh, yeah.
1: That's us on Easter.
0: Oh, okay.
2: Yeah.
1: But on the first day of school, we get it.
0: It was okay.
1: Yeah.
0: Coming up next, our buddy Jake Dietz from the podcast Movies That Make Us. He's going to tell us about a brand new movie hitting theaters today about Anthony Bourdain.

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1: Ariana Grande, Petal.

0: Number one for all the hits, Mix 105.1. Good morning, John, Chantel, Jake, hanging out in studio on this Friday. And so is Jake Dietz, our movie reviewer, Jake the Movie Guy, the podcast Movies That Make Us, jakedietz.com. What's up, man?
1: Not much. How are you guys doing?
0: Good seeing you. Hey, let me ask you this. I'll ask you the hot topic, and then we'll talk about the movie Tony that's coming out today.
1: Okay.
0: Is it appropriate to drink a non-alcoholic beer at work? Yes or no?
1: I would say no.
0: Okay.
1: I think it just gives the wrong appearance.
0: Yeah.
1: Is all. You know, if you're holding a beer can, your boss isn't going to know whether that's non-alcoholic or not.
0: That's
1: and then
0: point.
1: If you have to clarify, you're already in it too deep.
0: That's right. True.
1: Just stick with a water bottle.
0: Jake, what are your thoughts of me sneaking in a bottle of wine to the movie theater then? How do you feel about that?
1: I mean, if you want to risk it, go for it. I have been in a movie theater before where somebody did sneak in a bottle of wine.
0: Yeah.
1: And they dropped it, and you could hear the empty bottle rolling. And that's a little embarrassing.
2: With each step, just humiliation.
1: Yes. And I wanted to look back and see who was like slouching slowly in their chair.
0: Hey, there's a new movie out. It's called Tony. Now, this is a biopic about Anthony Bourdain.
1: Yes.
0: Okay.
1: Yep. And this is playing at Brewies. So if you wanted to have a beer or wine, Brewies has got you covered there. But this is a movie about Anthony Bourdain. It takes place during the summer of 1973. And it only covers that summer. So it takes a very small chunk of his life, but it's a very important chunk of his life. Mm-hmm. This is the summer where he works at the flagship restaurant, which is the first restaurant he worked at.
0: Okay.
1: This is his first experience working as a line cook. He starts as a dishwasher and then a line cook. And he meets Chef, who's played by Antonio Banderas.
0: Oh.
1: I wanted to say Anthony Bourdain, but that's not. It's Antonio Banderas. Yeah. He does an awesome job in this. And he takes him in and kind of mentors him. And he learns a lot from him and discovers that he has a love for cooking and a love for food and cuisine and what it takes to make it really well.
0: Yeah.
1: And at the beginning, he is this cocky, arrogant kid that's going to be this world famous writer, author in his mind. At the end, he wants to be a cook. He wants to be a chef. Okay. And you see this transformation over the summer and him learning how to take responsibility. He starts out by running away from responsibility. Anytime that he has to face any consequences, he finds a way to remove himself from the situation and he changes. I mean, it's a great coming of age story. He's not likable in the beginning, but I think who of us at 19 was likable?
0: Yeah. You're right about that. Yeah.
1: And so you get to see him grow as a character. It opens with a quote from Anthony Bourdain about himself at this age. He says, "I was, to be frank, a spoiled, miserable, narcissistic, self-destructive, and thoughtless young lout and badly in need of a good butt kicking." And if you know Anthony Bourdain, he did not say butt.
0: Sure.
2: Right.
0: Right.
1: I'm keeping it clean. Thank the
0: you.
1: Airwaves.
0: Okay. Does it make you want to see more of his life?
1: It did.
0: Yeah.
1: It did. But it also leaves you satisfied.
0: Okay.
1: It made me want to go home and watch more of his specials.
0: Yeah. Mm-hmm.
1: It made me want to go out and like read his book and things like that and get to know the man a little bit better. I love Anthony Bourdain. Everything that I've seen from him, he obviously left us way too soon in a very tragic way. But he was such a unique voice in everything that he did. The passion that he has for the things that he loved and participated in always came through. And you get to see how that is formed in this film. And so for me, it was satisfying. I would love to see more, obviously. But I also want to just shout out that the actor, Dominic Sessa.
2: He's great.
0: Do we know who he is?
2: He's in The Holdovers.
1: Yes.
2: You saw The Holdovers,
0: yeah,
2: right?
0: Yeah, with Paul Giamatti. Okay.
1: Yeah. So this is the second time he's been opposite an iconic actor.
0: Yeah.
1: And he does an amazing job.
0: Okay.
1: You forget that it's an actor playing Anthony Bourdain, and you think that somehow they went back in time and got young Anthony Bourdain to be in this movie. He is fantastic. He should win all the awards for acting in this.
0: The movie is called Tony. It's out today. And is it out in wide release or is it only at Brewies?
1: No, it's in wide release.
0: Okay.
1: Yeah, it's wide release. So it was a small release back on the 7th of August in New York and LA and all the fancy towns. And then now it's wide release nationwide.
0: What grade would you give it?
1: A plus.
0: A plus. Wow.
1: This movie for me was as close to perfection as it gets.
3: Wow.
2: That's awesome.
0: Anthony Bourdain, who died by suicide, I noticed you're wearing a 988 Utah mental health shirt right there.
1: Yes. This is a suicide awareness shirt.
0: Yeah.
1: A friend of mine made these, produced these. He sells them online.
0: Yeah.
1: But it definitely is to raise awareness.
0: Absolutely. Man. Yeah.
1: If you need help, call 988.
0: Jake Dietz, Movies That Make Us is his podcast, jakedietz.com. 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
1: Thank you.
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0: Ella Langley, Mix 105.1, 9:52. Good morning, John, Chantel, Jake. We're just wrapping up the show. It's going to be a hot day today. I'm talking triple digits. Possible thunderstorms this afternoon. I'm hoping not. I don't need the Bees game to be rain delayed.
1: Yeah,
2: no. No, those games are already long enough.
0: Yep. I really appreciate it. I know some people hate it. I like the pitching clock.
2: The pitching clock?
0: I do.
1: Yeah, absolutely.
2: I like it and hate it at the same time.
0: Yeah.
1: I can't believe that there was a time before the pitching clock. Honestly.
0: It's like, okay, Truly. Finally. Otherwise, I've sat at games that go on for like 4 hours.
1: They sit there and
2: the point.
0: I know, that's what Jen always says too. Let's go.
1: It's like they're texting. It's like, what are you doing? Twiddling your thumbs? Let's go.
0: Chantel, let's go back to the hot topic.
2: Yeah, is it appropriate to drink non-alcoholic beer at work? 73% say, nah, don't do it.
0: I got an HR says each company generally has its own policy regarding drugs and alcohol. Generally, it's a safety-sensitive position. There are laws and regulations preventing alcohol at work. Mm. Yeah, but again, this is non-alcoholic. So what if it's non-alcoholic beer? Uh-huh. Is it okay then? That's what I want to know. Chantel, you're talking about your husband who had 40 pairs of his shorts.
2: Yeah.
0: His gym shorts. This says, for some people, once you find clothes that feel good, getting a bunch in that same style removes cognitive overload and decision fatigue.
2: Oh, trust me.
0: Is that your husband?
2: He's like the Steve Jobs of our household.
0: Does he wear the same thing kind of every day?
2: Yes.
0: Yeah. Just different variations of...
2: It's not even different, like, variations, like, oh, it's a button-down shirt.
0: Yeah.
2: It's the same button-down shirt in a different print.
0: When I produced my first morning show, the host wore a black t-shirt and jeans every single day.
1: Mm-hmm. Wow.
2: I have a few friends that they only wear black. They just stole the Steve Jobs method.
0: Huh. Well, if you're going to choose a color, isn't that the color you kind of go with?
2: Yeah.
0: You can't wear like...
2: Like white's pretentious.
0: Well, and I would spill.
2: Right. Yeah.
1: You look like you're a cult leader.
2: Or a painter.
1: Jared Leto.
0: Like Jared Leto. All right, before we go... Gotta leave you with a fun fact. You know, there's a mathematical reason why everyone at the gym seems like they're in better shape than you.
2: Oh.
0: It's because people in good shape go to the gym more often. So you're more likely to see those people than people who work out less. So guess what?
1: What?
0: They are in better shape than you.
1: The people that go to the gym?
0: So when you look around, you're like, gosh, why is everyone in shape but me? It's because they're there all the time.
1: Right.
2: That's so funny.
0: How's your fitness routine going,
1: Jake? You know what? It's been like pretty good. This week it hasn't because I've just been so busy. But it's been more consistent than it's ever been.
0: Okay.
1: So
0: because you have the gym at the apartment.
1: Yeah.
0: Yeah. Nice. And Chantel, you're training for a half marathon.
2: Yeah, so I got the half marathon coming up. I was also out of town for a while.
0: Right.
2: So I've been doing 30 minutes on the stair stepper every day.
0: Okay.
2: Breaking a sweat. Holy cow.
0: Is that something you have at CrossFit, a stair stepper, or do you have one at home?
2: No, I've actually just been going to Vasa over in Draper.
0: Right.
2: And I did the stair stepper for 30 minutes. And speaking of seeing the same people at the gym, there was this woman. I don't know who she is, obviously, that I only saw her from behind. But she did half a mile in 20 minutes. Like, I've never seen someone walk so slowly and meticulously. Yeah. On a treadmill. It was incredible.
0: I used to go to that Vasa, but my father-in-law works out there, and he's a chatterbox.
1: Oh, boy.
0: So I had to, like, hide from him. I would see him walk in, and I'd be, like, hiding behind some equipment.
2: Mm-hmm.
0: And then I'd wait for him to talk to someone. Then I'd run by the other way. This is my warning to you, that if you see my father-in-law, run.
2: Okay.
0: All right. Highs, lows, Chantel, thoughts on the show?
2: Oh, man, I love talking about what's popping and what's going on this weekend. There's a lot.
0: Yeah, Jake?
1: I enjoyed Normal or Nope. I think we got a fascinating look into your husband's psyche with the 40 pairs of gym shorts.
0: I've actually decided to change my dissertation for my PhD.
1: Oh, really?
0: I'm going to write it on Chantel's husband.
2: Yeah. Oh,
0: yeah, that does it for us. Jake, have a good show tonight.
1: Hey, thank you.
0: Go support Jake. Go over to Sears Lake and see the Muskies tonight. And Chantel, you're sticking around.
2: Yes, I'll be here until 2 o'clock, and I've got your Utah State Fair tickets at 10:20.
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I want to give a shout out to Jesse and Layton. 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
1: 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I'm headed up to Park City to go to Concert on the Slopes. 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But if you haven't been up to Park City for their Concert on the Slopes, you got to go check it out.

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Hope you're having a great Friday. We made it at Chantel, Mix 105.1, the end of the first week of school in my household. And you know what? I feel good about the routine. I think I can get on board with it this year. Normally, I don't like it when my kids go to school because I feel like I lose control. But this year, I'm going to take the reins and we're really going to enjoy having a routine.

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Jordan from Magna, thank you so much for listening to Mix. It is headliner of the Red West Fest, Ella Langley, and she was in Texas.

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You could win free gas for an entire year. Come see me at Quick Trip. That's in Marriott Slaterville, 1675 West 12th Street tomorrow. I'll be live from 10 to 2. It's going to be a lot of fun. Free gas for an entire year. That's what I'm talking about. Mix 105.1. I'll see you at Quick Trip tomorrow. I was-

0: Ariana Grande on Mix 105.1. The question of the day for a Friday. 28% of Utah singles say it's their biggest pet peeve when on a date at an Italian restaurant.
1: Wow.
0: 844-649-1051. Just an Italian restaurant. All right. 28% of Utah singles say it's their biggest pet peeve when on a date at an Italian restaurant. 844-649-1051. Call for tickets to the Monsters Are Real Monster Truck Show. That's going down September 20th at the Utah State Fair. 28% of Utah singles say it's their biggest pet peeve when on a date at an Italian restaurant.
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0: Tickets to the Monsters Are Real Monster Truck Show, the question of the day. 28% of Utah singles say it's their biggest pet peeve when on a date at an Italian restaurant.
1: What is it, when they smoke spaghetti?
0: No.
2: Is it slurping spaghetti?
0: It's not slurping spaghetti. Baby, can't you

0: 28% of Utah singles say it's their biggest pet peeve when on a date at an Italian restaurant.
1: They don't order something Italian?
0: Ah, no.
2: Probably ordering something that's not traditionally Italian.
0: No.
3: When they order onions on their side, on their main dish, you get bad breath.
0: Who does that? That's not it.
3: Okay, bye.
0: Okay, bye.

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1: I knew it.
0: 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The question of the day. Free tickets. 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The Utah State Fair, September 20th. 28% of Utah singles say it's their biggest pet peeve when on a date at an Italian restaurant. Megan in Hooper.
2: Is it when people talk in an accent ordering their food?
0: Yeah!
2: Yes! Oh my gosh, awesome!
0: You win!
2: Awesome!
0: 28% of Utah singles say it's their biggest pet peeve when on a date at an Italian restaurant ordering their food in the actual Italian accent.
2: Yeah, I could totally see that.
0: Do you agree?
2: I definitely agree. It would drive me nuts.
0: You're a winner.
2: Thank you, Dylan.

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Mr. Know-It-All. That's Teddy Swims on Mix 105.1. 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

0: I'm Dylan on Mix 105.1, and yeah, I'm admitting right now that it's Friday and I've been slacking a little bit. Sitting here scrolling my TikTok feed and I can't stop watching the woman that got the telemarketer to meow like a cat. Did you watch this?
1: She likes to play.
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1: 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You have to go meow.
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0: Meow. Oh, I love that. Go watch it. The woman that gets the telemarketer to meow like a cat. So good.
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3: This comedian just kept picking at me and picking at me. He said I looked like a Karen in the making. It was humiliating.
4: Willow, were you expecting like Ezra to jump in and be like, hey, don't talk about my woman that way, like in the middle of the show? Is that what you wanted?
3: Well, just like a little like, oh, okay, enough. Or yeah. Like, back off.
5: I can't believe you're upset about what a comedian said.
3: Why wouldn't I be? He was brutal.
5: But they were just jokes. Really wasn't that bad.
3: I just don't expect anyone like you to understand anyways. You who takes a first date to that kind of a show anyways? We can't talk or get to know each other.
5: Anyone like me?
4: Obviously, I feel like...
5: And by the way, yeah, he was picking on everyone, not just you. That's
6: yeah.
5: What comedians do.
3: I think he piled it on. It wasn't funny.
5: You know what? You're starting to sound like a Karen in the making. I've got to be honest.
4: Oh, yeah, okay. Wow. So we're just not interested in another date. That's what I'm learning real fast.
5: No.
4: Yeah.
3: Never.
0: All right. 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
13: Okay, you say, I want some breakfast. Your so-called boyfriend says, we got eggs in the fridge. Obviously, when you say breakfast, you mean McDonald's. 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
0: Yeah, and I can't wait for Ella Langley, October 16th. 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